0: teams directly affected by this. So at this point, if you don't have the information, I don't think there's anything to say. Just wrap it up. But instead, we're here wondering 4 or 5 days before the draft if this is an actual story that is going to change the future of the Clippers or maybe even the Indiana Pacers.
1: Yeah.
0: It's very frustrating.
1: And I think ultimately, one thing that could be a middle ground almost. You're still investigating. All right. Well, let's outline the scope of punishment, right?
0: Right. Give us something already.
1: Let us know. Oh, for the point, if you get pulled over for speeding, there is a chart in which you know if you are going 10 miles over, it is this much. If you are going 20 miles over, it is this much. There is a fee schedule, right? So, I would build the equivalent for this,
0: right,
1: and let the rest of the league know. So that way we can operate under the understanding, because ultimately, we are all in all these teams are in competition with one another. Mm-hmm. And so the idea that you're just going to allow and I'm not saying they should not allow due process to be done, but we could speed this up a bit. And if not speed this up a bit, we could at least have an understanding of when this does come down, this is what the punishments will be. NCAA has had a million different times. It basically got to the point where all they were doing is punishing people.
0: Mm-hmm.
1: But they would even say, look, precedent doesn't necessarily their whole thing was precedent doesn't matter. We'll do what we want. Each situation is different, which is why they can't win a court case right now because mm-hmm. they have no literally established precedent. But they would also dictate the punishment is going to be
0: this XYZ.
1: Right. This is what it's going to be. This is what's going to look like. It's going to be the one. We're looking at show cause. No, you're not going to know. No postseason bans, so on and so forth. There's a lot of different things that you can see that go into it that you have an idea of why they're going to be or what the punishment is going to be, what the possible impact is going to be. If another team thought about doing something like this, and the idea that the NBA doesn't know exactly what's going to be the case with the Clippers and aspiration is not great.
0: Not great. And it's hard to not put it on Adam Silver, right? It's hard to not look at him and say, how are you not more involved in this situation right now? It seems like you don't want to get involved, and I don't know why. Is it because you don't want to upset any owner? But that's not your job.
1: Look, you speak about not being involved. I think that the one singular person in the NFL who got the biggest pass of all time for what was a disaster. In fact, not only did he get a pass, he got promoted. And I don't know why nobody's talking about it. And you know what? Be the change you want to see. We're going to talk about it next. Martin Weiss, Miles Bolaños, Fox Sports Radio.
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0: and wife Montalbano's in for Rob Barker and Kelvin Washington. Here's our tire rack play of the day.
1: Robinson fizzing it back. Serginho Dest blocked. Still in. Might be two. Is two. Or maybe not. The flag comes up for offside.
2: I think he's going to be onside here. The trail leg of the player at the top.
1: It is being checked.
2: And as he heads that in.
3: After factual review, the goal scorer was not in offside position.
1: And the building shakes in Seattle.
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4: Mm-hmm.
0: And Team USA, the way international soccer should be.
4: That's right. Way to go, Team USA.
0: You know, I do find it. I saw a tweet by Nate Tice, I believe, covers the NFL for Yahoo. He said, "I find it. It's really funny when people say, oh, NFL players couldn't play soccer, da da da. When a former NFL receiver's son is like a really good soccer player, and he didn't play football. He played soccer. Like, I think you're proving your point.
4: Right.
0: You know what I'm saying? Like, yeah, Antonio Freeman, Alex Freeman." Both of them, incredibly athletic. Who would have guessed it? You know what I'm saying?
4: Right.
0: What is this like? I think that Alex Freeman is really good at soccer because he's 21 years old and has been playing soccer for, I don't know, 18 of them?
4: Probably.
0: Yeah.
4: Probably. Yeah. Almost second nature to him.
0: You know, it's just like, mm-hmm. It's almost like the first sport he played. Or, you know, I'm sure he had a bunch of other ones. You know, I'm sure he played basketball. Maybe it wasn't the first sport. Maybe basketball season came before soccer season. Right? You know what I mean? Like, depending on where.
4: I guess, maybe.
0: Where you grew up.
4: On where you grew up, yeah.
0: You know, different weather allows for sports to be played in different seasons, you know? But, yeah, I'm going to go ahead and say that Alex Freeman's good at soccer.
4: Right.
0: Played soccer.
4: Yeah.
0: That's my take.
4: Yeah. Not a hot take.
0: Yeah, I don't. I've had a lot. Of hot soccer takes. Quite a few. Hydration breaks?
4: Good.
5: I think your hottest take was you can't hold your bladder for 45.
0: Do you know how bad I have to go to the bathroom right now?
4: He's already gone to the restroom twice.
0: Have you not heard my complaints about the locked door?
5: You need to talk.
0: Have you not? Yeah, no, it's a thing. You know what it is? Actually, I saw a tweet, a European person tweeted about this. He said, yeah, I don't remember the handle. Hands up, my bad. But I think he realized the opposite of what I realized when I went on my honeymoon. It's like, they're just used to not drinking any water. That's why you have to pay to go to the bathroom. You know what I'm saying? They don't they just don't give you water when you sit down at the table, right?
4: You have to ask for it.
0: You have to ask for it. Then they're gonna
4: and it's
0: ask
4: carbonated.
0: You. And then they come. Yeah, you want still or sparkling? And it's like I would just like water, please. No, like you add all the other things on here. I just want water, just regular water out of the tap.
4: Yeah.
0: And you know what they're like? No, actually, if you want a water fountain. The closest free water from the hotel I was staying at was at the Duomo, which was like six blocks away. That was the closest free water. You know, you walk in the United States, any restaurant in America, give you free water. And I'm telling you, that's what the holdup is. That's why soccer, you can go 45 minutes straight. They ain't drinking no water that day.
4: Yeah,
0: they're in Europe.
4: You're so wrong because they're out drinking us with other liquids. They may not be drinking water, but they're out drinking us with other liquids.
0: And I don't know. How you did in science, but alcohol dehydrates you.
4: Right, and imagine you keep drinking. Have you ever broken the seal?
0: Dehydrates you.
4: Have you ever broken the seal? You can't break the seal.
0: The point of the whole thing of breaking the seal is that once you break the seal, means
4: but they're
0: you
4: not breaking the seal. But they're not breaking the seal. We're telling you to hold your seal.
0: You don't break the seal with water, do you?
4: We're trying to hold your seal.
0: Man.
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1: Brazil has just scored for a 1-0 lead over Haiti. They're in the 27th minute of this game at Philadelphia tonight on Fox TV. Morocco scored in the second minute and it held up for a 1-0 victory over Scotland in New England. The late game will be on FS1 at 11 p.m. Eastern Time. San Francisco Bay Area will host Turkey against Paraguay. The Americans are 2-0 after beating Australia today, 2-0 in Seattle. The U.S. outshot them 10-5. The Americans can clinch first place in their group already if Turkey loses or ties tonight. And Christian Pulisic did not play today due to his calf injury. American Wyndham Clark leads the U.S. Open by 4 strokes in New York. The Tennessee Titans gave defensive tackle Jeffrey Simmons a 3-year extension. In Major League Baseball, the Tigers are holding on 4-3 over the White Sox, bottom of the eighth. Still Yankees 4-0 over the Reds, top of the seventh inning. Cubs beat Toronto 16-2. I'm Steve DeSager.
2: One guy is happily divorced. One guy is happily married. One guy gets called daddy by his 3 beautiful daughters. One guy gets called daddy after a credit card approval. One guy won a state high school basketball championship. One guy only covered a state high school basketball championship. One guy does voiceovers for fast food chains. One guy only eats fast food. Does this seem weird to anybody else?
3: Crazy!
2: Can this sports writer and this sports fan share a radio show without driving each other crazy? 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
0: Password?
19: Just kidding.
0: Martin Weiss, Monsi Bolaños, Fox Sports Radio, the odd couple. Not your normal odd couple. Normal Saturday host here.
4: Oh.
0: 8 to 11 Eastern.
4: Yeah.
0: 5 to 8 Pacific.
4: That's right.
0: If you liked it, we'll do it again tomorrow.
4: That's right.
0: We'll do it again.
4: We'll do it live.
0: It'll also be live. Brazil with a
19: 1-0
0: lead over Haiti in the 29th minute of the match.
5: Yay.
0: We obviously don't have the volume up in here, but producer Emmy told me that the commentators were talking about how this was a relatively even match, and they're talking about Brazil and Haiti. And he said that like there was like, it would be a relatively even match if we were talking about, like, this year's Seahawks and the Jets. You know what I'm saying? He's like, it's Brazil and Haiti. Like, he was like, the Seahawks and the Jets. I was like, yo, okay.
4: Yeah, Brazil's supposed to be one of the, I think, not the favorite, but one of the favorites. Is Spain the favorite, Alex? Or Lexi?
24: I'm glad you introduced me. Thank you
4: yes,
24: so much,
4: Lexi,
24: for that.
4: Yes, is it Spain that's supposed to be favored in the tournament?
24: Well, since Yamal doesn't know if he's going to Yamal himself into the game, currently it is Argentina and France. Would you like a quick top five with ranking
4: I would love a quick top five.
24: All right,
4: thank
24: top
4: you so
24: five.
4: Much.
24: Number one is Argentina. Number two is France. Three is España. Four is England. Then five is Brazil.
0: Five, Brazil.
4: Top five. That's what I figured. They on paper, they have a good roster.
0: Now, historically,
24: if only that paper could play the game.
4: That's right.
0: Clean sheets. A clean sheet for the United States.
24: I like that one. Did you know the Brazilian goalkeeper has 5 clean sheets right now?
4: Oh, stop it.
0: A clean sheet
24: so
0: means
24: clean.
0: A shutout.
24: Aye.
0: Well, clean sheet means shutout.
24: Just for that, you can have a water break this segment.
4: Oh.
0: Hydration
4: yes.
0: break, I'll have you know. Get it
24: Thank
0: right.
24: Thank you.
0: Monty.
4: Jess.
0: Have you ever abjectly failed at something and then been told, instead of you don't get to stay here anymore and do this again, actually, we want you to do it again, but do more of it.
4: No, I wish. No, never.
0: Never.
4: Never,
0: Anytime,
4: not once.
0: I'm pretty, like, quick scan through my brain. 99% of the time, if I failed at something, they were like, get out of here, dude.
4: Thank you so much.
0: You should leave. And sometimes it was thanks for the memory. Sometimes it was like, thank you for leaving.
25: You.
0: The Bills said thank you for the memory to Sean McDermott and then promoted Joe Brady to be the head coach. Joe Brady said this today, or yesterday, I should say. When I saw Sean McDermott, that's a paraphrase, I didn't see that and think, quote, I want to be a head coach. I was broken. I was broken for a guy that I worked for. I was also broken for the rest of the coaching staff that's sitting there like we're all out of jobs right now. There was a lot of emotion going on. And I just feel like, I know that Sean McDermott is still with us, and I hope in good health, but the ghost of Sean McDermott that is weighing over the Bills facility is, it feels to me, we have found a scapegoat.
4: Absolutely.
0: And now that scapegoat is gone. Now there is no more goats to be scaped, and it is all going to fall on the shoulders of those who remain. And everybody, because it would be, oh, we got a new head coach. No, we don't have a new head coach. We have the offensive coordinator running the head coach. All those people involved had failure, like were a part of failure. They were a part of that Denver Broncos game, the AFC Championship. They just fell apart. All of those guys were a part of that. And I think that firing Sean McDermott, whether they wanted to or not, I thought it was reasonable to do. But process to me here matters. And the reasoning, you hear Terry Pegula tell you to his face, tell you from his own lips, I walked in the locker room, everybody was crying, I had to fire the coach. I wanted to make a change. That's an emotional decision. Now, you can make an emotional decision and it still be the right one, but that doesn't mean your process was good, right? And this, to me, feels like a bad process situation. It may work, but it feels like a bad process situation. If I had to bet on it, I'm betting against it.
4: I don't know if I agree with you totally. I do agree that Sean McDermott was a scapegoat 100% with that. I get what you're saying, that it seems as though everybody

0: think that they were so close to getting over their hump and maybe making it to the Super Bowl that they don't want to disrupt what was working the most, which was their offense with Josh Allen. So even though what you're saying is, it makes sense. I hear what you're saying. I just think they looked at it from the other side of, let's not break up the continuity with the stuff that was working.
1: But they did break up the continuity. They fired, if they were on tour, they fired the tour manager.
0: But if they were
1: in the kitchen, they fired the head chef.
0: The continuity that they liked came from Joe Brady as an offensive coordinator, which you know what? Actually, now I'm starting to change my own mind.
1: Mm.
0: Because now I'm saying, well, no, then you should have kept him as an offensive coordinator. Mm. If you're like, okay, now
1: it's
0: I'm
1: not,
0: changing my
1: it
0: mind.
1: It is the illusion. It is the illusion of continuity. Do you know what I'm saying? That's what I'm saying. It feels like everything should be the same. But no, everything is not the same because you fired the head coach, and you fired the head coach because your quarterback was crying after he lost the game. And I don't say that to make fun of him.
0: Mm-hmm.
1: I think I like the fact that guys care.
0: Of course.
1: Right? So totally. I like the fact that guys are emotional about this. So I don't say that to make fun of him or poke fun or anything. But literally, you fired him because everybody was crying in the locker room.
0: Mm-hmm.
1: Right? And if that's going to be what you do, that is moving with emotion. And again, sometimes you can move emotionally and it'd be the right decision. If you're in a toxic relationship, y'all throwing things at each other, get out of my house! And you leave, you may have left and it was emotional, but that was probably the right decision.
0: Right.
1: You know what I'm saying?
0: Right.
1: But you have to be able to evaluate why you're making said decisions to understand why you got into the situation you were in. Because if you're not understanding how you made that choice, you're going to end up right back in the same spot.
0: Yeah, I'm just assuming that they liked what they saw offensively, and they think that that had a big reason to do with Joe Brady and Josh Allen and the relationship that they built together, and they didn't want to take that away from Josh Allen. That's the only, you make perfect sense, but that's the only thing that I can imagine. I can't imagine being Joe Brady, though, because I feel like you're in a position where he couldn't say no.
1: There's
0: Martin.
1: No chance I'm not taking the job.
0: But you get what I'm saying?
1: But it is definitely stepping into, the room is still bloody. You know?
0: Yeah. Oh,
1: like,
0: yeah.
1: That's what it is. The room is still bloody, and you're here, and you're supposed to just take the job over like there wasn't a massive spill 10 seconds ago.
0: Spill that you were a part of.
1: You were an accomplice to.
0: Right. You saw it happening.
1: So, Brazil finds it back in the net again. So, that's exactly right. It is 2-0, the Brazilian side over the Haiti side. In the 38th minute. But Monty, I heard something today that if I hadn't been in the building at the time, like seeing these people, I was like, this is AI, this ain't real. There's no way. Somebody put this on the internet to piss people off, I'm sure. All right? No. It was on TV and it wasn't to piss people off. It was an honest opinion. Rebecca Lowe and Zlatan Ibrahimovic.
2: Zlatan, I want one word from you. Can the U.S. win this World Cup, yes or no?
3: Yes.
2: Okay, Zlatan has spoken.
1: Now, he's a man of few words.
0: Yeah, that's all he said.
1: But all you had to say was yes, because what? Like, and I understand that some of the American soccer pundits may lend towards the sensational, right? And I think that that's been a common refrain I've seen in complaints about some of these guys. Zlatan does not strike me as one. Zlatan does not strike me as one to not only mince words, but use more than like six words in a row. Like he's very to the point, right? He's very direct. He's very to the point. And if you believe the hashtags you see flying around in social media, not afraid to say uncomfortable things with people right next to him. Okay. That to me, like that means something to me. That he just went and said, like, for him to say yes in that way, I think he values himself too much to be like a quote hot take guy. You see what I'm saying? Like that, like, I think he says that because he thinks that that's actually, I don't think that going viral is like his main goal here.
0: No.
1: Like, I think he's telling his truth.
0: Yeah.
1: Which, if that's the case, then oh boy.
0: Listen, what is happening in these first two matches have excited the people that know the sport better than you and I. And I feel like there's a reason for that. And if he said that, as you said, with little words, when there are other rosters that, quote unquote, are technically better than this one, but the way that they have come out and also having the World Cup here, it's kind of what our own Lexi said over here. Do you believe in being in the right place at the right time, the opportunity presenting itself? It seems like all of that is happening for the U.S. Martin, did you expect the Knicks to win the NBA championship at the start of the season?
1: No.
0: No. Did you expect the Indiana Hoosiers to win the college football playoff?
1: Sort of.
0: At the start of the season? You were early on. You were one of those, but I don't think people were.
1: I thought that Indiana was going to be at most a two or three lost team.
0: You did. Did you think the Seattle Seahawks were going to win the Super Bowl?
1: By about week seven.
0: About week seven.
1: Yeah. Once they beat the Rams the second, I was like, oh, okay, this team is really good.
0: But it took
1: a second to get into it. And what, to your point that at the start of this, I would have said Team USA stinks. Then it was an own goal. Then I was like, all right, well, another spot on this one, still probably lose. Then it was like, all right, hold on a second. This Balogun kid is nice.
0: He's good.
1: Right?
0: He's
1: like, good. I've been watching these games. This Balogun kid is pretty freaking good. Right? He keeps putting the ball in the back of the net. Right? And then today, without the guy's nickname, Captain America, he is the most popular soccer player in the United States by wide margin.
0: Mm-hmm.
1: He's the only one on commercials.
0: Mm-hmm.
1: Do you know what I'm saying? He's holding up that, you get 2% cash back, right? And to know that, and all leading up to the point, all the people that, well, I'm listening to the experts here.
0: Mm-hmm.
1: They're like, well, it starts and ends with Pulisic. All right, well, he didn't start today.
0: Or end. Yeah, he didn't even end the first match.
1: Right, exactly. And, like, again, I'm new here. But if you told me that an NFL team was 6-1 with the backup quarterback, I'd be like, I'm interested.
0: Yeah.
1: I'm intrigued.
0: Okay.
1: Right? Let's say, God forbid, something happens to Jalen Brunson this year. And the Knicks next time, and he misses the first 30 games of the year. And the Knicks start out 25-5. I'm interested.
0: Mm-hmm.
1: I'm intrigued.
0: Yeah.
1: They're only going to get better.
0: Yeah.
1: Right?
0: Absolutely.
1: So, by the transitive property of sport, I imagine that when the best player is fit and in the lineup, they've been dominating teams thus far.
0: Mm-hmm.
1: Like, dominating teams. Dominating teams in a way that other nations I think that's what it is for me, Monsi. It's both. The United States has been dominating teams, not by my words, by words of like Zlatan and Thierry Henry and these like guys who call soccer players footballers. Do you know what I'm saying? Like, so legitimately experts here. And I'm also hearing if they don't bench Ronaldo, Portugal's done. Right? I'm also hearing like, oh, look at how Brazil is struggling in the first. They needed a hydration break to break through versus Haiti. I'm watching DR Congo play to a draw. And, they look, remind me of the old Memphis Grizzlies with Ja Morant, Desmond Bane, and them. They ain't scared of nobody.
0: Mm-hmm.
1: You know what I'm saying? Like, they may not both be here, but they ain't scared of nobody. They doing a belt-to-ass celebration against Ronaldo. So I'm like, when I'm seeing this stuff, it's like, maybe my lean to automatic pessimism is off here. You tell me they got the what best odds to win this thing?
3: Basically, they keep going up and up in the ranking. They were bottom 20, and now after two wins, they're almost in top 10, USA.
0: Woo-wee.
3: They're literally 13 right now. And it's funny, like, when you say, like, about your pessimism, I mean, everybody is an extent
0: of
3: soccer.
0: Everybody has that, yeah.
3: Think about it. Like, it's like, we're not good, quote unquote. But, like, when you said this, too, I still can't believe it. This is what it means to have a striker with Balogun, right? At 8 years old, he was already scouted by Arsenal. Like, think about that. That's one of the most distinguished European teams that's recognized around the world. And at 8 years old, like, it's just insane to think that one player can make a difference. And just like you said with Ronaldo, it's either going to make or break you.
0: Mm-hmm.
3: And this United States team, it's insane to say that once we see them beat an actual top 10 team, which will be Belgium coming up here after the group stage, I think everybody will be on board like Zlatan and say, yeah, they can win it. And he's not delusional.
1: No.
3: He's realistic in some ways.
1: I mean, that's what I'm saying. Like, he is not a guy who is speaking like crazy hyperbole, right? He's not a guy that all the hyperbole he uses is about himself, right? Like, And I've really enjoyed his commentary thus far in this World Cup. But to me, that was the most, like, huh? Mm-hmm. What?
3: Zlatan, he believes in that, like, crowd, your home team. If they support you, he's like, you can literally make magic. Angels in the infield, you know?
0: Right.
1: Angels in the infield. Shout out to that flight attendant that told Balogun's mom, you're too pregnant to fly. You can't go back to London. Did you know this story?
3: Isn't that crazy?
0: I did not know this story.
1: Okay, I'll
0: on the other side?
1: I will tell you this on the other side. We have TSA to thank for Team USA. Martin Weiss, Miles Bolaños, Fox Sports Radio.
3: Inside job. We paid him.
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0: Otherwise, Montepulciano's here at Fox Sports Radio. Zlatan has spoken.
1: I mean, barely. You're right, he's spoken.
0: What more did you need to hear him say?
2: Zlatan, I want one word from you. Can the U.S. win this World Cup, yes or no?
3: Yes.
0: What more do you need to hear him say?
1: I mean, I would have liked yes because... XYZ.
4: Okay, here you go, Monty. I got you.
3: If you didn't believe before, I will repeat. Start believing. They have the country behind them. Mm-hmm. And when you have this support, it's difficult to beat you.
0: I just needed yes. That's her that needed more.
1: I did need more.
0: I just needed yes. That's an impressive man.
1: For all I know, he said yes and he didn't hear the question.
0: Let me tell you something. I've been around a lot of disproportionately successful football players in my work career, Zlatan probably could have been an edge in a different world, you know, in a different upbringing and such. Now, it's Balogun, kid, Flo Balogun. You know why he could play for the United States? Because his parents are from London. That's where Alex was right, or Lexi was correct.
4: Thank you so much.
0: When he said he was playing for Arsenal at 8 years old.
4: Scouted him. 8 years old.
0: I was in the third grade at 8 years old.
4: Yeah.
1: Figuring out how to play soccer.
4: Just figuring out how to count.
0: Please, picking my nose, right? Yeah. This kid's kicking, you know, this kid's for Arsenal.
4: Yeah.
0: But you think, how would an 8-year-old kid born in the United States get all the way over there? The only reason that my boy Flo Balogun has got 2 goals in the tournament for the old red, white, and blue is wearing Old Glory, Monsey, is because a flight attendant said that his pregnant mother was too pregnant to fly. She wouldn't let him do it. She would not let, you know, the plane company would not allow Balogun's parents on the flight. Boom, kids in America.
1: So they were here in the U.S. trying to go back to London.
0: They were on vacation. They would have been on holiday.
4: Holiday, mate.
0: They're on holiday.
1: Boy.
0: Visited New York when his mother was 7 months pregnant. Airline staff refused permission to his mother to fly due to safety concerns over her being too heavily pregnant at the time. Therefore, was born in New York. He returned to the U.K. when he was 2 months old, and that's why he got 2 goals for the U.S.
4: Tony, this, I know time traveling's real. We knew he was going to be a good player, so we kept him here.
1: I was just – no, this – somebody did this.
4: I'm saying.
1: Someone did this. If you're already being – you know what I mean? Like scout – you know, someone did this. That's crazy. I did not know that. I love that story.
0: This makes you wonder what they were flying. I've tried to look. It's not – the commercial airline is not listed. But I want to know bad. Because I want to know if it was like a first class type of situation, or if it was like RIP Spirit Airlines type situation where it was like a lot of people didn't make that flight for various reasons. You know what I'm saying? Like, it's just I don't know. Somebody will have to ask him about it. But there you go. So that's your trick.
4: That's insane.
0: How do you like that?
4: I love it.
1: Some things are just meant to be, no matter what.
0: My boy got stuck at JFK. Who can't relate? You know what I'm saying?
4: I think that's how we win future World Cups. We see people's flying, where they're flying to, where they're from, how far along pregnant they are, and they're like, "Sorry, ma'am, you can't fly.
1: You're gonna have to have a child here. Safety.
4: You're gonna have a child here.
0: Flag them at TSA.
4: We'll put you up in a hotel for 2 months, but you can't fly."
0: That's a future center back right there.
4: Like, imagine Messi and his wife come here and she's pregnant.
1: Right. Oh, they're not going
4: nowhere. You can't fly.
1: They're not going anywhere.
0: That kid's like, "Miami, get out of here." Let's kick it over to Steve DeSager for an update on football and football.
5: And a shout out to the U.S. military for some of these kids that played today for the U.S. growing up abroad.
0: A lot of Army bases. Yeah. A lot of born on this Army base.
5: Serginho Dest, Netherlands, Anthony Robinson, England. And you mentioned Balogun. He could have chosen U.S. or England or Nigeria because of his parents. Once you play for the senior national team for somebody, you're locked in. So as a youth, he played for England and a little bit at the U.S., chose the U.S. And the Americans are 2-0 at the World Cup after winning in Seattle today, 2-0 over Australia. two goals in the first half. The U.S. completed 85% of its passes. The Aussies only 71%. Attendance was 67,000. So the Americans can clinch first place in their group already if Turkey loses or ties tonight against Paraguay. That'll be the late game, 11 p.m. Eastern time on FS1 in the San Francisco Bay Area. Halftime on Fox TV in Philadelphia right now. It's Brazil 3-0 over Haiti. Mateus Cunha with two goals, and then Vinny Jr. with a goal right before halftime. However, one of the Brazilian stars, Rafinha, left in the first half with an apparent hamstring injury. Morocco scored in the second minute, and it held up for a 1-0 win over Scotland in New England. The excitement of the FIFA World Cup is now streaming live on Fox One, the official English streaming platform to catch every unforgettable moment. Fox One brings the action straight to your screen so you never miss a goal. Download Fox One and experience the FIFA World Cup live. The Tennessee Titans gave defensive tackle Jeffrey Simmons a 3-year extension worth $100 million guaranteed. He had a career-high 11 sacks last season. American Wyndham Clark leads the U.S. Open by 4 strokes in New York. He's 7 under par. Xander Schauffele is tied for second place after a second-round 66. Missing the cut at 5-over, Bryson DeChambeau shot 75 today, and Ricky Fowler also missing the cut. Patrick Reed, Victor Hovland, John Rahm, and others. In the NHL, Jonathan Toews retired. He just returned to the league this past season after 2 years out due to illness. The IndyCar schedule resumes on Sunday on Fox TV from Road America in Wisconsin. Today in Major League Baseball at Wrigley Field, Cubs 16-2 winners over Toronto. Detroit held on 4-3 over the White Sox. Kenley Jansen got the save. Tarek Skubala, no decision as Detroit starter. He did have 8 strikeouts in 5 2/3. Tigers veteran pitcher Justin Verlander will miss a few more weeks with a strained hamstring. He was due to return on Sunday. He'd been out with a hip injury since March. Great pitching for Cam Schlittler of the Yankees again. Right now, the Yanks are up 4-0 on the Reds in the bottom of the eighth. Ben Rice, a 3-run homer. Schlittler with the best ERA in the American League, down to 1-7-1 after his 6 scoreless innings, 13 strikeouts tonight. Jacob Mizorowski was the starter for Milwaukee, but the Braves are leading the Brewers 3-1 in the bottom of the eighth inning. Marlins 4-3 over the Giants in the top of the eighth. Texas has taken the lead on the Padres 7-6 in the bottom of the fourth inning. Royals 4-2 over the Cardinals, bottom of the fifth. And by the way, the College World Series finals start Saturday. North Carolina against Oklahoma. Back to you.
0: Thanks, Steve. Martin Weiss, Mons Bolaños in for Rob Parker and Kelvin Washington on The Odd Couple. World Cup fever has struck, and who better to talk a little World Cup and go around the horn there and baseball with John Paul Morosi. JP, how are you, my friend? Good. Thank you for joining us.
6: Monty, I am outstanding. What a summer we have here for us, really all across North America. I was at the Ghana-Panama match in Toronto a couple days ago, and what a crowd today in Seattle. It is extraordinary to experience it here in person.
0: All right, so just letting you know, I have watched 4 days of soccer, okay? So I am clearly an expert. I've said this U.S. team got to be the best one I've ever seen. But when Zlatan Ibrahimovic at the podium today or not says yes when asked, can the United States win the World Cup? I'm taking him seriously, and not just because he's 6'5 and is built like that. Like, how realistic do you think that is that the United States could win the World Cup? Obviously, before we started group stage, no one would have said that. Like, semifinal would have been legit. But after watching the two games, where are you at with that?
6: It is realistic. It is realistic. It is hard to say that it's the U.S. versus the field, and we're all going to say it's better than 50% that it's the U.S. to win, and everybody else is less than 50%. We're not quite at that stage yet. But where the U.S. is firmly in conversation is this is a team that looks like it can play in a quarterfinal. And once you get to the quarterfinals, we've seen in any number of different tournaments in our lifetimes that anything can happen. I think this sport of soccer, and specifically the World Cup, while it has been the domain of a select few giants over the last 40 years, let's say, that the likes of Germany, Brazil, Spain, Argentina, a lot of repeat winners among that group. But the results so far, a lot of draws for some powerhouse teams against some smaller clubs, would tell us that this sport has gotten a lot more competitive, and the United States is right in the middle of all of it. This is not just a vibes statement that I'm making here. The U.S. has never trailed. They did not concede a goal today against a quality Australian team. They were dominant in the opener against Paraguay, and the way that the U.S. is scoring goals in different and diverse ways tells us that this is a team that is going to be able to attack very well-structured teams. They've got an excellent manager in Pochettino who has this team believing and playing very creatively. I think the biggest question for a long time, Martin Monsi, was there enough talent on the U.S. team traditionally over the years to make a run, to make a real deep run? And this is both the most talented team we've had in a long time, and they're also playing with a level of belief supported by the home crowd that you really don't see. And you think back, and there was a U.S. team that reached the quarterfinal in 2002, and many people believe that watched that game that if a handball had been called correctly, the U.S. would have beaten Germany in that game, and they would have gone on to a semifinal. So it's not totally unheard of that the U.S. would get that far to go to a quarterfinal or even a semifinal, because that basically happened within the last generation. And wow. Now that World Cup was in Japan and South Korea, happening in the middle of the night for us, and we weren't really all the way into it. We are now. The whole country is behind this team. And the thing I love, too, about it, Martin Amansi, is that wherever you come from in our great country, there's a player on this team who speaks to you. You've got first-generation Americans. You got people that are from small towns in the South and big cities all around the country. There's a player on this team that connects with your story in some way, which I think is why the country has gotten behind this team so powerfully.
1: JP, what has impressed you the most from this World Cup team, this U.S. World Cup team, from the last one?
6: That we've got a legitimate number nine striker in Fuller and Balogun. And he, of course, was all over the score sheet in the game against Paraguay. And then he started the goal. I realize it ended up being called an own goal for Burgess of Australia. But we're watching that game today early on in the first half. That goal happens because in Balogun, you've got someone who can dribble at an elite level and create opportunities seemingly out of nothing. And we have not had a player like him in a really, really long time. He plays differently than Dempsey did. He plays differently than Donovan did. He's creative. He has power in his game. And he's so smart in finding the open space that he can attack. And so, interestingly enough, Monsi, he was attacking that time on the left side of the U.S. formation, which is where Pulisic typically plays. Of course, Pulisic didn't play at all today because of injury. And so that shows not just talent, but smarts and adaptability. And then Ricardo Pepi, who was in the lineup in place of Pulisic, was the one who was attacking the face of goal that created the chaos that resulted in the own goal. So that was not an own goal that was a mistake by the Australians, in my opinion. Mm-hmm. That was an own goal that was the residue of aggressive play and smarts from the Americans. And so I would really say that having Balogun there is the difference, Monsi. And also, mm-hmm. Serginho Dest, you heard John Strong calling his name a lot today. Dest is someone that is a wing player that attacks very well. He also can play back, but he's a really attack-minded wing. And then Anthony Robinson as well on the left side. So you've got wings that attack. You've got Balogun, who's a proper number nine striker. And it's a fun team to watch play right now.
0: I'd say, watching Dest specifically, I was like, that kid's got some wiggle. I don't even know what that means, right? Now, JP, I do want to ask you this because, you know, I parachute into this thing. I'm looking at the favorites. And I know that if you just – this has a very March Madness-y feel to it in that – some of these mid-major teams are not supposed to be competing with, like, some of these big teams, and we're seeing DR Congo draw with Portugal, like, and we see these different interactions. What big club, or big country, rather, big team, whatever, that is one of these that you would expect to be in proper form at this time, which is just seemingly not?
6: Portugal. The answer is Portugal. And I think one of the biggest questions right now is how they handle Cristiano Ronaldo. And do they start him? Do they have him as a super sub? Because if you look at the talent they've got, they should be one of the favorites of this tournament. And they're not right now. And it's because they had a very disappointing draw with DR Congo, as you described. And a lot of it had to do with the lack of action and activity that you're getting from Ronaldo right now in that number nine striking position.
0: Right.
6: It's certainly a case. Cristiano Ronaldo is one of the most famous names in the history of soccer. But to say, and I'm going to say this, and someone might say this is a crazy statement to make, John, but it's true. Right now, if you had to choose an all-star, if you're having your own formation of all the teams in the World Cup, you would take Balogun as your striker right now ahead of Ronaldo because of the form that he is playing right now. He is a more active, dangerous player in a wider variety of attack points on the pitch right now. The career, of course, is not even a question.
0: Of course.
6: But this is about a moment in time right now. One of the hardest things to do if you're the manager of Portugal right now is to find a way to describe to Cristiano Ronaldo, hey, we can't run the entire show through you anymore because you're a little older than you used to be. That's not an easy conversation, no matter who the player is, no matter what the sport is, but that's what's happening right now. And they seem to me to be a little disjointed. If they get on the same page, they're still as dangerous as anyone else. But in terms of the teams that have only played one game and have yet to have played the second, the team that I'm most curious to see is Portugal. Is it a different formation? Do they use Ronaldo differently? That's my big question because, of course, the other guy we always talk about in that conversation with Ronaldo, Messi, just scored a hat trick.
0: Right.
6: Yeah. He's the reigning World Cup champion and went next level.
0: Right.
6: And Ronaldo has got to be just stewing over this because his rival, Messi, is getting all the plaudits and praise in a stadium. It's in Kansas City. Is cheering for Messi. This is a different world right now for Ronaldo, and Portugal has to find an answer.
0: JP, I got one more for you. 30 seconds here. We know what probably should happen, but what will happen? That's the most popular man like on the planet, and not being too facetious with Ronaldo. Will they bench him and sub him in like a super sub role?
6: That's what they should do. I don't believe they will. I believe that they think because they got at least a point, it wasn't a total disaster, that they've bought themselves enough time that they'll give him one more chance to start. But then if they don't get it done in game two, you've got to sit him in game three and then reorient your attack around what is already a very strong midfield group that they've got for Portugal.
0: High-level drama out of the World Cup. That's the most famous man in the world, Monty.
1: I know.
0: JP Morosi, thanks a lot for joining us, John Paul. I know you're busy running around doing everything with the World Cup and, of course, keeping a lock on every single sport imaginable.
1: Seriously.
0: I met him at a baseball game. He was on the phone with Brian Cashman.
1: He was probably dealing with hockey, too.
6: We have a lot of fun. I tell you what, if you can't enjoy talking sports in America right now, then you're on the wrong channel. This is always the right channel. So you found the right channel to love sports right now. It's great.
0: Hey, don't say it too loud. They're going to realize we're stealing money, John. Thanks for joining us.
6: You got it, guys. I appreciate the conversation. Thank you.
0: Yes,
1: bye,
0: sir.
1: JP.
0: Coming up next, we'll play a little game. NBA draft prospect or World Cup player?
1: Ooh.
0: There's a lot of them. Let's see how well we know them. Martin Wise, Miles Bolaños, Fox Sports Radio.
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21: At first I was afraid, I was petrified.
0: Yeah, a couple.
21: Kept thinking I could never live without you by my side.
0: Martin White, Monsi Bolaños here. I tell you what, I'm ready to PD Pablo this thing. Take my shirt off and twist it around my head like a helicopter. Zlatan said it. John Paul Morosi said it.
23: Zlatan, I want one word from you. Can the U.S. win this World Cup, yes or no?
24: Yes.
0: What more do you need? What more do you need? What do you need? I need nothing. I thought it was going to be ugly. I did. I'm man enough to admit, I would have predicted the opposite. I would have thought it would have been 1-8 the margin. That 8-1. Or whatever it is, 6-1. Tell you. Soccer.
1: They have not been down in any of the games.
0: No. Nah.
1: They have not come from behind once.
0: I think the biggest revelation. A prime footballer, Flo Balogun, and that flight delay.
1: Thank you to that flight attendant.
4: Shouts TSA.
0: American hero. American hero. All right, let's play a little game.
4: All right, so we are going to go soccer player in the World Cup specifically, or NBA draft prospect with the draft being on Tuesday. Let's give you the first one. Luka Vucevic.
0: Luka Vucevic?
4: Yes.
1: There's a lot of itches and Vuceviches in the NBA. I'm going to say NBA draft prospect.
0: Not only is that a soccer player, but he plays for Croatia.
4: There's both correct for Martin.
1: No, that's not fair.
0: So, I had only heard the name Luka Doncic once before last World Cup. Luka Modric and finally come to find out it's like John over there.
4: Yeah, everyone's itch. There was I don't know if you guys saw that TikTok where the guy was like, they said Lilo and Stitch too. Like they had all the, did you see that?
1: No, one's
4: pretty, you should
1: funny.
4: Look it up. It's really funny. All right. Ivan Perisic. NBA draft prospect or World Cup player?
1: I went first and went was wrong. So
0: Ivan Perisic sounds like a footballer.
4: Okay, Monty?
1: Ivan. Is it Ivan?
0: That's what I'm saying. I think if he played ball, it'd be Ivan.
1: Right. No, yeah. It's a footballer.
4: Both correct.
1: Yay! Ding, ding, ding.
4: Also on Croatia. All right. Here's one. Nico Williams. Footballer or NBA draft prospect?
0: Nico Williams. Nico Williams? That's real tough.
1: Footballer.
0: You know what? It's coming home. Nico Williams plays for England. He's a footballer,
1: but I don't know what team.
4: Yes. Correct. He is a footballer. What does he play for, England, huh?
0: Does he?
4: Yeah, Spain. Oh, Spain. He plays for Spain.
0: Close.
4: Yeah, close. I thought you guys would say NBA draft prospect. Okay. Milos Uzan.
0: That is an NBA draft prospect.
4: Do you know Milos Uzan?
0: I feel like, did he play at Baylor?
4: He did not play at Baylor.
0: Iowa State? I feel like
4: he's a footballer. No, he's not a footballer. He's actually might be a footballer. Monty, your choice. You decide.
0: No, I feel like Alex is getting.
1: Brandon
25: kind of did too. He said, "You know him."
4: I felt bad because Monty didn't even answer yet. I think we should just move on. If you know who Milos Uzan is, okay. Toby Awaka.
0: That's an NBA draft prospect.
1: That's Monty, a footballer.
4: NBA draft prospect from Arizona. Okay, this one will stump you guys. Sergio de la Rea.
0: Sergio de la Rea?
4: Yes.
1: Sergio de la Rea.
4: Yes, I pronounced it bad. I'm sorry.
1: I'm going to say a footballer.
4: Okay.
0: It sounds like one of Rick Pitino's guards. I'm going, that's a hooper.
4: Well, he is from Spain, but he's an NBA draft prospect.
1: There you go.
4: All right.
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9: Brazil leads 3-0 over Haiti at the World Cup in the 64th minute right now in Philadelphia. Mateus Cunha with two goals. He's just been subbed out. Haiti will be eliminated with this result. In New England, Morocco scored a goal in the second minutes and won 1-0 over Scotland. The late night game starts at 11 p.m. Eastern time on FS1. From the San Francisco Bay Area, it'll be Turkey against Paraguay. The U.S. can clinch first place in its group already if Turkey loses or ties tonight. The Americans are 2-0 in the tournament after winning 2-0 with two first-half goals in Seattle today, beating Australia. And Christian Pulisic did not play due to a calf injury. American Wyndham Clark leads the U.S. Open by 4 strokes in New York. In baseball, the Rangers have taken the lead 7-6 on the Padres in the sixth. The Yankees shut out Cincinnati 5-0. Ben Rice with a 3-run homer. I'm Steve DeSager.
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13: 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We go deep into our bag, deeper than Jalen Brunson into his bag, as we segue from the Knicks and the NBA title to the U.S. men's national team on to the knockout round after a dominant 2-0 win over Australia today. And Mike Harmon, I'll tell you what, Knicks on a heater. I'm on a heater. I told you Knicks in five. Knicks in five. Now they're making money on it. I told you USA was going to beat Australia 2-0. USA beats Australia 2-0. You tell me what you want to know, and I will give you the answers. Go.
15: Oh, I have so many questions, but they're not terrible.
13: Okay. Yeah. Oh. Okay. Sorry. Questions you need answers to.
15: I'm airing things out. Yeah.
13: Okay. Questions you need answers to that I could actually say on the air that are friendly for all our listeners everywhere. Go ahead. Go.
15: Well, I'm disappointed in a 2-0 win.
13: I of course.

0: 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Had this been an actual emergency or dangerous situation, official messages and directions would have followed the alert tones. This test is brought to you by the Florida Division of Emergency Management, the Florida Association of Broadcasters, and your local broadcast station or cable provider. This concludes the required monthly test.
1: Like you mentioned, with continuity, with a great player, with the right coach in place, to be able to take advantage of an opportunity when it presents itself. That offers hope to teams who say, to teams or fan bases who say, we're kind of in the middle. We're not really competing. At best, we're a 5 seed. If we're lucky, we'll get to the conference finals and we'll lose. You never really know.
2: Yeah. Because so many of us presented this finals matchup and really the Western Conference finals as the de facto finals. Yeah. And it didn't turn out to be that way. And part of it is probably because they beat up on each other and New York got a team that was heavily fatigued. But the point still stands. Like, there is going to be an opportunity somewhere along the lines because the frequency of injuries that are happening now in the playoffs, like, you can't just look on paper and say, well, there's these two teams that are so dominant. And if you're not in their realm, you probably should blow it up or make wide sweeping changes. The Knicks said, no, we're just going to change out the head coach. We're going to stick with this roster. And if enough of these things line up, it can be our year. I think more teams have to think like that.
1: Do you think it is more likely than not, or do you think that the San Antonio Spurs and Oklahoma City Thunder, the standings could change, you know, fluctuate over the past couple of years, but basically I'm just going to put it, in the Western Conference Finals, do you think it's more likely that they're going to play each other in the Western Conference Finals for the next 4 years? Or do you think it's more likely that, that's not going to happen?
2: Even if they play each other, period, in the playoffs or catch each other in the second round because of the standings and one of them ends up the 3 instead of the 2.
1: Yeah.
2: Like, that's enough to wear themselves down.
1: Yeah.
2: To the point that it takes some skin off them. They're not the same team by the time you get to the finals because there is that war of attrition.
1: Yeah,
2: and because the Knicks dominated the East the way they did after Luke going down 2-1 to Atlanta, everything just kind of worked out for them, but they also deserve it because they didn't give up on this team when they could have after what happened last year.
1: Which is the importance of continuity and building a roster that can sustain itself, which, as Mark Medina brought up, is going to be more and more difficult as we get into this second apron era. So there's going to be a little bit of a sea change in the NBA. I'm not a big fan of it, to be honest with you. I love teams that can able to actually build something and stick together for a while. But that is not going to be the future of the NBA, unfortunately.
2: Yeah, we'll see what happens with this Knicks group. Coming up next, producer Mike. Mike
1: is on the mic.
2: Mike. He's leading in the next segment, and we have no idea. We're more clueless than Alicia Silverstone on what he's going to talk about. That's next right here on FNA on Fox Sports Radio.
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10: Appreciate you guys for listening. Final segment here, and it's Mike on Mike. M-I-K-E on M-I-C. Producer Mike is leading. Mike, what's up?
11: Not much. I want to get your guys' opinion on this, and I would like it to be maybe a roundtable discussion. But so the World Cup is obviously taking place, and really exciting time, even if you're a casual soccer fan.
10: And we are.
11: Yes.
9: As casual as it gets, admittedly so.
12: Every 4 years.
10: That's casual. Right. Casual.
11: So the first World Cup game was in 1930, so almost 100 years, 96 years. The next World Cup will be the 100th year anniversary of the tournament.
10: Oh, all right.
11: Okay. So this is only the second time in the tournament's history that there has been multiple host countries. Okay. The first one coming in 2002 with South Korea and Japan.
10: Okay.
11: And obviously we have this one this year with Canada, US, and Mexico. For one, I'm a huge fan of it, and I think it's really great. I think it gives people a lot of opportunities to see different parts of the world, get to explore. If you don't want to go to a certain place, you have two other options. So I want to get your guys' opinion. Do you like that they went and are going to go to this format? Because next year it's going to be in Morocco, Portugal, and Spain. Are you guys a fan of this, or do you like the more traditional aspect?
9: So I like it, but
10: I don't love it.
9: Yeah, no, not necessarily. I understand, first of all, the reason why they're doing it. You know, what is the Rick Neuheisel quote I say all the time?
10: The answer is money. Now, what's the question?
9: 100%. The question is, how can we get more money out of this spectacle that is the World Cup? Well, we involve more countries that are in close proximity to each other. These countries don't have to go bankrupt trying to build stadiums and retrofit things. If I can find three countries that are near each other that have all the venues that are necessary, oh, and I can expand the field and add more teams. Sure, that just means more television revenue, more ticket revenue. Ultimately, I think that is the reason why they're doing it.
10: That's what's driving it.
9: So, yes, that's what's driving it, but within that, I do think it's cool that different people from a bunch of different countries that may not be able to put in individual bids on themselves can actually be a part of it in the larger scope. So I am a fan of it, but I'm not a huge fan of it as to why they're doing it.
10: If they weren't doing it, Iran wouldn't be allowed in this World Cup because they only get a one-day visa and then go back to Mexico.
9: That's true.
10: Like, I think
12: that's why they're staying in Mexico.
9: Exactly.
10: I think the exposure overall, it makes it more fun if there's more travel, but also logistically, maybe it makes things easier to have more stadiums, to play more games. I think this presentation...
9: It's been phenomenal, I think. Yeah.
10: I don't want to pat ourselves on the back too much here, but we're killing
9: this.
10: But
9: America, F yeah.
10: I think, actually, we should just get it every single World Cup now. Yeah. We should be
9: like
10: the hosts.
9: That sounds like something an American would say.
10: We're the hostess with the mostest. Yeah, because we eat a lot of hostess.
9: How do we ever?
10: I don't know. I enjoy it. I think this has been just right. This is a nice sweet spot here. So they're going three different countries, the next World Cup as well.
11: Yes, for the 100th year anniversary, it'll be Morocco, Portugal, Spain. And then I guess there's anniversary match hosts with Argentina, Paraguay, and Uruguay.
9: Oh, okay. That's cool. I like that. I like it.
10: It
9: changes it up a little bit and gives a more of a wider scope to a larger swath of people. So it's a lot more inclusive. So I'll give them that, regardless of what the motivation is. It's like the rich billionaire that gives to charity because he wants the tax break, and it's like, well, he's still helping sick kids, so it doesn't matter.
10: And
9: you know?
10: Justify the means here,
9: right?
10: I don't mind it. I don't think it's that controversial.
9: No,
10: I don't think anybody is too worried about it.
9: Yeah, have people been fighting? I haven't seen a lot of backlash against it necessarily.
10: I didn't realize that's probably the reason or one of the reasons that led to them expanding the field. That does make sense.
9: Yeah.
10: We got an extra week. We got an extra round. We got 48 teams now. It's never been this bigger and widespread. This could be peak World Cup.
9: It's just like the NCAA tournament. They want more money, more expansion. It's going to happen with the college football playoff. More and more and more and more and more. More important games. That's all they want. More money.
10: More goals Team USA scores. I'm fine with it.
9: Hey,
10: I'm strangely comfortable with it as long as we win.
9: I'll take it too. Good stuff, Mike. Thank you. Thanks to Lorena. Thank you for listening. Project NIL next on Fox Sports Radio. We are
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3: What you need to know.
22: The USA at the World Cup has already clinched first place in its group because after a 2-0 win over Australia Friday night, Paraguay beat Turkey 1-0 in the late game. Turkey at 0-2, mathematically eliminated. So is Haiti at 0-2 after losing 3-0 to Brazil. Morocco scored a goal in the second minute and defeated Scotland 1-0. American Wyndham Clark leads the U.S. Open by 4 strokes. In the WNBA, Washington ended New York's 8-game winning streak, 86-83. To baseball, the A's trailed the Angels 11-4 in the sixth inning. Athletics won the game in 10. 12-11 over the Halos, the final. Boston, a 6-2 winner at Seattle. Winning pitcher Ranger Suarez had a no-hitter until the seventh. The Dodgers won their fourth in a row with 3 runs bottom of the ninth, beating the Orioles 6-5. Victories for Atlanta and the Yankees. I'm Steve DeSager.
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3: Here's Anthony Gargano and William Penn Charter School Director of Athletics, Daniel DeBernardinis.
26: Well, good morning, good morning, good morning. Happy, happy, happy Fox Sports Saturday. This is the fellas. Jeff Schwartz, Anthony Gargano, hanging out on a World Cup Saturday. What an incredible time. Just an amazing display yesterday. Team USA, another really good performance, man. They are in the knockout round, and they look just completely different. I mean, they come out yesterday, great first half. They scored the 2 goals, and then Australia had a couple runs, but it was never that hairy. And Pulisic sits again with the hamstring, so he's good. You got one more game, you're good, and then next thing you know, you're in the knockout round. And then, Jeff, this what really struck me was they go to the studio show, and not because we're part of the family, but Fox has done an incredible job covering this thing. And they go to the studio show, and the question to Zidane is, hey, could USA actually win it? And he said yes. Your thoughts, buddy?
0: He did say yes. Did I see you? Were you in the Brazilian crowd yesterday? Did I see you there dancing and cheering with the Brazilians in Philly?
26: I would have been
0: for a second. Yeah,
26: I would have been
0: for you. Yeah,
26: I love the Brazilians. I would have been there with them. Unfortunately, I got some kind of weird bug that has knocked me out.
0: More fettuccine Alfredo for the Italian. That's what he needs.
26: Don't make me laugh.
0: So, I will not profess to know a lot about soccer, but I will tell you this. I feel like, as someone who watches sports on the regular, right? I watch a ton of sports. I watch all the sports. I watch the soccer. You can really tell in sports when one team is better than another team, right? When one team is playing at a better clip, when they're more efficient, when the ball's being moved, when the aggressiveness is there. And we've seen the USA be very aggressive more than I've watched other teams, right? They've scored, or now, I think it was an old goal maybe twice to start both games. But the fact is that they were getting the ball near the goal, right? They're getting the ball to the net. Their defense has been really good. They have looked faster and more complete. And, the team that has been better. I mean, you look at yesterday, I pulled some of the stats, right? They possessed the ball more often. They had double the shots than Australia. They had double the chances. They had almost double the corners. Their passes were crisper. Their expected goals were higher. Like, they just were a much better team yesterday, and we saw that in the first game too. And now they won the group. Like, they're now basically off their next game. They can rest players who have yellow cards, who can make sure not get another one, so they're not suspended. And they did their job. Yeah, I put out a tweet yesterday,
26: and it resets too after this round, so that's correct. A good thing.
0: I put in a tweet yesterday. Out a tweet that, I was a little bit of just, I want to see the reaction for people, because I feel like our U.S. men's national team gets judged pretty harshly on social media. Like, I don't know what they expect our team to be. This is not our sport in our country. I mean, it's not even like our top four sport in our country. And so we're not going to be the best at it. And that's nothing wrong with that. But they, I feel like they treat them so harshly, and they always are talking about how terrible this team is and how we don't play up to expectations. And I mean, maybe we don't. I mean, I could be totally wrong on that. So I put out a tweet yesterday saying, like, are we good? Are we good now? And most of the answers were like, nah, the teams were playing stink. But what you're supposed to do, I say this often. Look, I say this often. This is very important. Okay, like, this is a sports fan. Listen to me, guys. This is important. When you're a good team, basketball, baseball, football, you should blow out, right? You should blow out and dominate bad teams. That's a quality that good teams have. And it feels like we discount blowouts. Think about the Knicks. The Knicks have the best net differential, point differential, in NBA history in the finals. They blew every team. That's what good teams do. They blow teams out. Yeah. So for the USA men to play the way they've played, is a positive, right? It shows you they're moving in the right direction. Yeah, are they going to play better teams next round? Maybe not. It depends who we end up with. It looks like we might have an easy game in round of 32. We might run up against a great team in the round of 16 and just lose. But the fact is, they're doing the job they have to do, which is blowing out, essentially, right? Playing much better than the teams that are worse than them. So, and we did it without Pulisic yesterday, who obviously won't play next round. It's going to be next game as well. The game doesn't matter at all. We won the group already.
26: Yeah, it's a great way to differentiate a good team, which is, I love that. And I completely agree with you. Like, when you dominate a lesser team, it just shows you. You said something that was pretty interesting to me. What's our expectation? I think our expectation is, by now, even though, soccer is not basketball or football or baseball, I mean, it's still a pretty big sport in this country, right? Like, you know, I mean, all every kid plays it just about at some point in their lives. Usually it's probably the first sport that kids play in this country, even before baseball. Yeah, I know there's the T-ball thing. You know, we both have kids and have gone through it. But these kids, they all play soccer at some point. You know, I think the

0: Welcome back to the fellas. Jeff Schwartz, Anthony Gargano, and Jeff hanging out with you guys every week. Jeff doing double duty with the Project NIL Hour. Danny D, we wish best to his dad's had a procedure, so we wish him the best. My man, you were talking about, so do you think she'll, are you waiting for her to ask you whether or not she'll play travel ball? So like, if she says, "Dad, I want to play," are you, or what are you going to say?
1: So I've tried to come up with a, she hasn't asked me yet, first of all. I don't know what I'm going to say. I'm definitely going to have to do it at some point. I think I told you this maybe last weekend, like, we're trying to put together a travel ball team with our little league to play a tournament or two in August.
0: That's good.
1: And then we do something called challenge ball. I don't know if you do that with your little league. Well, I guess you don't play little league, but we basically have a challenge. It's called a challenge ball team, which is like a travel ball team associated with your little league here in the Carolinas. And you play other little leagues.
0: Oh, that's good.
1: So we do that. So we had two tournaments like that in the spring. So basically there's like, I think, 9 softball little leagues that play in this association. And so you just go on a Sunday and play a tournament. Or Saturday. No, it's been Saturday. Maybe it's Saturday and Sunday. Just Sundays, because I always come after work. So we have like 2 of those in the fall, 2 of those in the spring. So like, there's like enough, like a little bit of like, that satisfies her itch to do that.
0: That's good.
1: But she's like, dude, she's every Sunday we have family come over. Like, she still just wants to do that every Sunday.
0: God bless. That's great.
1: And so she's not had the itch. If she's like, "Dad, I really want to play travel ball," I mean, I guess we have that discussion. But we're not ready as a family yet to do that, honestly. Like, we do this show on Saturdays, right? So I'm doing this. Like, we have... Just not yet. And I know this sounds maybe like, my son is not as good as her in sports. Mm-hmm. Not yet. And fair is not the right word to use, but like, I don't want to devote like a lot of my weekend free time to just my daughter right now, if that makes sense. Like, I, you know what I mean? Like,
0: you want to try to equal, make it equal. Yeah.
1: Equal, because he's not playing travel ball. So it's not like he has to play travel ball.
0: Right.
1: I'm just like, it's just like, I don't want to do that yet as a family. You know what I mean? Like, devote our entire weekends to my daughter's schedule.
0: Right. Like, well, that's what happens, dude. You know.
1: I know. So that's why, like,
0: it's crazy.
1: I'm trying to avoid as much as possible. But again, like, they offered her, like, "You want to play travel ball?" She's like, told them no. So, like, she's not obviously there yet.
0: Right.
1: And she'll be there at some point. You know, we do pitching lessons, and, you know, me and her hit, like, you know, on our own. And, I mean, that's what she likes to do now. So I'm going to keep this innocence as long as possible. And we'll approach it at some point, I would imagine. But not yet.
0: Well, here's the thing. It's a beautiful... Sports is an incredible way to connect with your child. You just said, we go out in the back and hit all the time. She's going to remember that her entire life. That's a gift that you two will have together your entire lives. It's one of the most beautiful things. I have something off the Knicks parade I want to bring up next. We're the fellas right here on Fox Sports Radio. We are.
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19: 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Dustin Dustin Johnson, Gary Woodland, John Rahm, Rory McIlroy all own major championship pedigrees. 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
0: Stuff. The day of the stars, Jeff, was an amazing day when you had Holland and then Messi and Mbappe, and then Messi scores the hat trick. It was that was an incredible day.
1: And then Ronaldo played and didn't even get a shot.
0: The entire game. Yeah, I mean, he's 41. I mean, you know.
1: Think about Messi, dude. It's so incredible. Like, there was a video out of him basically, like, you know, he's just chilling, right? Just, like, walking around. And then as soon as it's go time, his ability to go from, like, 0 to 1,000 speed and skill was just incredible to watch. Look, I don't watch soccer outside of, you know, big tournaments like this. There is definitely a really noticeable skill difference in the good teams and the bad teams, and the good players and the bad players. And yeah. The bad has been pretty bad. The good has been really good, right? And so, you know, if you are new to watching soccer, I'm not new to it, but I, you know, tune on, you know, in the big tournaments, like, if you just stick to watching the good teams play, which you can do, obviously, it's pretty good. There are been some sticker of a game or a half here and there, but the good teams have been as advertised. You know, there are some bad teams in which happens in tournaments, and those teams have not played particularly well. You know, we saw like Haiti yesterday was like uncompetitive against Brazil. Like that's, you know, that is what it is. But the good stuff, man, it's been good. It's been some good soccer.
0: Yeah, it's a great, you know, listen, I think, to your point about, you know, the good and then the, you know, the disparity between some of the talent, you're going to get that when you go from what, 32 to 48.
1: Yes.
0: So, you know, that's going to be a part of it. There's going to be a little bit more of an NCAA tournament vibe, right? That whole thing. I love it. I think it's great. I like you know, I mean, I'm not going to sit here and dissect everything, but it's, I love, you know, I like watching, I like watching the sport, when it's, you know, done in Champions League or you're watching a great matchup. It's great. And then World Cup is just, you know, it's amazing because of everything around it, right? The cultural part of it.
1: Yeah.
0: And this is stuff that you know, like you gotta grow into it. And once you do and you realize, how special the world is in connecting with people, you can really appreciate it. Like what the Tartan Army and Scotland have done here with Boston, right? Like they loved Boston. There was a kinship between the Tartan Army, which is the Scottish football fans, and the city of Boston, like Glasgow and Boston were like, you know, there's this kinship there. And they drank the city out of beers. Like people, bar owners were saying that it was like St. Patrick's Day times three.
1: So my favorite of these, I've watched nearly every video of all these, right? Of these, you know, the Norway, you know, doing the row, right? Like yeah, all this stuff is is Bosnia walking through Inglewood, the middle of Inglewood, in all blue.
0: Yeah.
1: Not where you'd find people wearing blue very often. And I get Inglewood is next to SoFi, and really SoFi's in Inglewood, but
0: yeah,
1: they chose like a side street to start this route. Like in the middle of the neighborhood, 1,000 people dressed in blue are marching through Inglewood, which is just, it tickled me so much. Like it just, you know, of course they're not, you know, nothing's going to happen, but you don't see blue very often in that neighborhood. And so,
0: yeah,
1: things like that, like just, I've loved the chanting. I've loved, and it's jumped the shark a little bit, but I think these Europeans are gaslighting us a little bit on the internet when it comes to how much they're enjoying American things. You know, there's this account that started with like 20,000 followers, and he just started tweeting nice things about America. I think he truly believes it, but then, you know, he's getting a White House visit supposedly, and he went to L.A. Langley concert, and he missed a flight yesterday, and CEOs of private jet companies were hitting him up trying to get him like to make Germany's game. I believe it's today in Canada. My ultimate favorite thing though, and this has been
17: to well, you don't think that was real? Maybe I'm gullible. I thought it was.
1: I think he's been real. I think other people have sort of
17: climbed on that. And tried to climb on that.
1: Yeah, but.
17: Well, I don't blame him. I mean, like, that guy was, he was the first guy to do it. And you know,
1: it's smart. Been great. I love, there was a Scottish fan who went to, like, a deli in Jersey and ordered a chicken parm sandwich with, like, the most New Jersey person ever. You know, people have been trying Buc-ee's, which is just if you've never been to Buc-ee's before, like, you just have to go and see it. Like, it's just unexplainable. So there's been some of those that I like. But my favorite so far, and this is where
17: this is our second Buc-ee's reference. You know that.
1: It is?
17: We talked about it a couple of weeks ago because my wife, we had a crew race in Tennessee, and my wife took my son, my oldest, down for the race, and she called me from Buc-ee's, and I was telling you about her at Buc-ee's.
1: Yes. And it's quite in place if you have not been there before. But my favorite thing, this is where I think some of the gaslighting is coming from, is the awe of the NFL stadiums these games are being played in. Because some of the stadiums are not, like MetLife Stadium is not like a stadium you fawn over. And like seeing people like, oh my, this is a cathedral to sport. I'm like, I guess. like some of them, like, you know, there's, you know, Houston, they're like, wow, NRG Stadium, I cannot believe this thing. You're like, I it's fine. Like, it's not like the best we've seen.
17: Yeah, but I mean, dude, like, they don't have stadiums like that.
1: That's what I learned. I learned they do not. I still think it's kind of fun. I think a little bit is just like,
17: I don't think they're gaslight. I mean, maybe it's because we're, you know, listen, it's human nature, right? That we're a little numb to the big, like, I'm, think

0: try to do that? And they had watch parties all around New York?
1: Yeah, I guess so. Yeah. I was talking to a friend of mine who he runs the Flyers, and we were talking about, and he's the chair of the World Cup in Philadelphia, right?
0: Okay.
1: And he's like part of this team that's tasked with what to do with our sports complex, right? Because they're going to be building a new arena, and you know, they're going to develop the whole land, which is around our complex, right? Because we have in Philadelphia, we have where the Phillies play,
0: yeah, the Navy Yard, it's all
1: right,
0: down there.
1: You know, and yeah. Where the Eagles play, and then the arena where the Flyers and Sixers both play. So it's all
0: isn't there a fourth arena down there too?
1: There used to be. They knocked it down. There was JFK Stadium. They knocked that down. There was the Vet. They knocked that down. But there used to be another one. And then so there's just Citizens Bank Park, and across the street is the Link, and Caddy Corner across the street is the arena. So they're going to build a new arena, and they're going to build a whole kind of city down there. And it's going to be like, you know, the bar, it's everything else, bars, shops.
0: It's going to be like
1: video walls.
0: The first place to do this was the Star in Dallas. This is the first, and the Star in Dallas is, I go every year for work. And it's, it's the Star in Dallas is the best idea for how to do basically a little city around a sports team. It's not where they play their home games, but man, there is so much to do there. It's such a brilliant idea by the Cowboys.
1: Yeah, they're smart.
0: And everyone's doing that.
1: Do they have outdoor viewing?
0: Yeah, they have. Yeah, so it's actually their practice facility. So they have an indoor stadium called the Ford Center. It seats like 12,000. They do a whole bunch of high school football games there. They do like the East-West Shrine Game, I think is now there every year. They have a ton of stuff they do at the Ford Center. They have a giant screen out there that they use for home games.
1: And cool.
0: And there's a giant outdoor turf. The people just come in like, it looks like the Cowboys' home turf. Like there's a Cowboy star in the middle of it. People just come and play, take pictures on the turf. They have food and bars. They have actually a gym called Cowboys Fit right there. They have the hotel. They have it's great. Everything they do right in this walkable 2-block area. It's
1: cool, man. That's awesome.
0: And there's golf courses nearby. So I've spent a lot of time there, just because of work stuff, and that happens to be where we stay often. So I'm going back in July, same place, same the Omni right there.
1: Nice.
0: At the Star. Like, it's a good idea, and more pro sports teams are starting to do this, but they're around their home stadiums, right, where they're building out home stadiums.
1: Yes,
0: and they're doing it with food and beverage, and then they're doing it with housing as well.
1: Right, and then if you get a big wall, big screen, you can do that. Hey, you got to take a quick TO. We'll come right back, fellas. Hanging out, World Cup fever right here on Fox Sports Radio.
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0: town to go get a steak. They go to Joey's. And then there's another guy that does a great steak, Angelo's. It's a really good steak. And they do pizza, too. It's ridiculous. Like, I got to take you. I have to take you there.
1: I think I've been to
0: these places. Before. No, you haven't. You wouldn't call. You wouldn't say it's overrated. All right, just, I don't want to talk about it.
1: It's just my opinion.
0: I just brought it up. Yeah,
1: I think North Carolina barbecue is overrated. See, I could talk about my part of the country. I don't know.
0: There's a lot of stuff about my town that I, you know, whatever, that I don't like. But you can't. The food's great.
1: Chinatown, delicious.
0: Yes, but there's great Italian food. There's great Mexican food. There's it's a great food town. I got to stand up for it. You know what I mean? And plus, if you took a shot at a cheesesteak, I feel obligated to stand up for it. Now you got me sick and I'm over riled up. Coming up, 20 questions. We'll probably get to 5 of them. NFL coming up next. Sorsby is the first question. As we find out, where does Sorsby go? What round, what pick do teams use on Sorsby? There may be a difference of opinion between one Jeff Schwartz and Mike Garofalo from the NFL Network. We'll find out next. Fellas on Fox.
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0: time. So this is so, the net's so big when you're on target, there's ain't no chance. So you might have to actually, if you do a blue line, it might be too easy for the offensive player at some point.
1: I don't know. Like, yeah, we should, I, you know, it's funny. A buddy of mine just texted me who's a big soccer guy. He's like, I love you guys. No offense. Stop the blue line talk.
0: The other thing too is this like hydration break. How many fans hate it so much? Oh my God. It's so funny.
1: I like the only because it's good to have a little break in the action. No? Why is that?
0: I'm so indifferent to it. I don't care. I would rather.
1: Yeah,
0: Now I want to see a blue line. Now I want to see it. Not because people don't like it. I'm not going to be contrarian.
1: You see, you're like your wife. You're creating chaos.
0: She's on her way to the HOA chaos. Meeting. She's on the way. She texted me. She's on the way to the HOA meeting right now. In-person HOA meeting. I couldn't do it.
1: There's nothing in life that I hate more is tedious rules. And it's why I couldn't live in that kind of situation. Because I don't want to be a part of an HOA. And they're going to tell you how to live.
0: We don't have HOA in our primary house here in Charlotte. There's no HOA.
1: Yeah. But you know what I'm saying.
0: Oh, it's terrible.
1: They're going to tell you how to live. This one, the rules.
0: I'm trying to change the rules.
1: Like, I hate rules. Leave me alone. I'm living my life. You live your life. All right? Stay away from me. I'll stay away from you. You want to be friends? I'll be friends. But don't give me rules. Okay, your garage has to be a certain color. You can't put the trash cans out until a certain time. There's all these rules. Are you pro rules or anti rules?
0: No, leave me alone.
1: You what?
0: Leave me alone.
1: All right, good. All right, yeah.
0: My wife is trying to change the rules because they're very archaic and like we got in trouble last year for like doing some things like putting a fan on our patio and stuff like that. It's like, why?
1: You're not allowed to do that?
0: No.
1: Yeah, see, that's what I'm saying. Like, the rules of don'ts, I don't like. Like, don't tell me I can't put... It's my patio. Why can't I put a fan on my patio?
0: Yeah, we installed a fan on the side of the patio.
1: Yeah.
0: It's hot. It's South Carolina.
1: Exactly. Mm. Like, it's yours. Why can't you do that? You have people tell you what to do. Anyway, all right, quick TO, come back, and I got a baseball thing for you because they're going to do away with the draft. Well, they're going to curtail the draft. So I want to get to that with you as well. A couple of things. Fellas hanging right here, Fox Sports Radio.
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0: if he's still nursing an injury. But they might just want to, just for fitness level, give him a little bit of run. But we'll see how he feels in a few days. And obviously, Team USA does not need any more points to advance. They are into the knockout round. And I've already, whenever that match is, I've got my calendar blocked off.
1: Well, yeah, listen, I'm not Mr. Load Management guy. You know, there are people that swear by load management, especially in the NBA. I'm not that guy. I think there are benefits. I think the benefits are greatly overstated. So just to set the record, I'm not like rest. I'm not Mr. Rest. But in this instance, I am. Like, if he's not healthy, it's called a treadmill, okay? Jump on that. Have fun on the treadmill, Christian, okay? I don't need you out there waddling around. I don't need it. Just rest up. Get ready for the big matches, okay? Turkey A is not a big match, all right? Like, it
0: what about Turkey
1: matter.
0: B?
1: Yeah, it could get rolled 6-0. It does not matter. So why am I trotting him out there in a game like that? It'd be very interesting on Thursday to see what ends up happening. All right, we've got Rich Ornberger, Penn State All-American, Jared Smith, FSR betting analyst. I'm Brian Noe. The World's Game at BetMGM is here. Bet on the soccer showdowns with 2-up early payout, so that if you're up 2, BetMGM will pay you. That's right, place a pregame straight match result bet on any tournament game. 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All right, coming up next, I love what this guy said, but I really hate what some people are saying about him. It is Fox Sports Radio's Countdown, presented by BetMGM.
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1: 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And if you're up for some soccer today, it starts at 1 p.m. on Fox. Got the Netherlands and Sweden. If you're up for that, then check it out. You got it, Fox One, all that good stuff. We got you covered, quarter to quarter over here. So you want to get in on the action, feel free to do so. Okay, so the Knicks, they did it. They pulled it off, won it all, beat the Spurs, had another comeback win. the Spurs are up by 10 points with less than 8 minutes to go in the fourth quarter. They lost. They lost. You know, just not clutch like the Knicks were throughout the series. And the Knicks had the championship parade, had it on Thursday, and I loved one of the highlights, regardless, you know, like I did love Tyler Kolek almost getting arrested because they didn't know he played for the team. That was good. That was fun. But I love, by the way, a little sidebar, you know, I don't want to do like a how-to crime over here, but if you're somewhere you shouldn't be, maybe it buys you a couple of seconds to be like, I'm on the team. And they pause for a second, like, maybe he is. And you can get him to duck out. And, I don't know. Something to keep in mind. But Jalen Brunson, what he said at the championship celebration, I loved his comments so much. Here's a portion of what he had to say.
0: There's a lot of people that have a lot of negative stuff to say. There's a lot of people who have a lot of opinions. But when you prove them wrong, you really don't have to, you don't have to say shit to them. Nah, they don't deserve it. They don't deserve it. Appreciate y'all. Thank you.
1: They don't even deserve my time. Awesome. I love it. But you, really, Jalen Brunson, he could go at each and every one of his critics. He could have a checklist. You know, I have this little ink pad, and you can do a little checklist and, you know, get your daily chores done or whatever you got to do. He could do that with each critic. He could have a Kill Bill checklist. Like, oh, Becky Hammon, you had this to say. You thought I was too small. What now? It's just like you're playing this petty game. I love that Brunson is just like, let my play do the talking. I'm not going to just get into this war of words and trade jabs with you left and right. I think that is so mature. I love that approach by him. One of my favorite quotes of all times from the late, great Walter Payton. He said one time, he said, when you're good at something, you'll tell everyone.
2: Yeah.
1: When you're great at something, they'll tell you. And then that's where Jalen Brunson is right now. He's not like, I knew it. I knew it all along. You didn't know it. I knew. He's not like, he's like, you saw what happened. What do I need to add to that? I think that is such a great approach. I really respect him for that.
4: Yeah. You know, what's fascinating is you, even when greatness gets to speak after the fact, it still is a little petty. You know, I mean, like, so I'll bring this up, and it's not the same, but it's comparable. Like, for example, when Jordan is being inducted into the Naismith Basketball Hall of Fame, and he is literally going one by one and taking down all of his enemies and the villains that he perceived through the course of his career, it came off sounding very petty. When you reach a certain level, you don't even need to bother. You don't even need to speak into the existence of the naysayers because nobody cares anymore. Like, it's just you at the top of the mountain. You've done it. You know, so it's so funny. Like, I do agree with you. I actually appreciated the quiet confidence of the New York Knicks while they were basically roaring through the postseason. I mean, if we go back as a retrospective and look at what they did this postseason, this was a dismantling. I mean, the New York Knicks were the best team, period. End of statement. There is no question about it. They destroyed everybody they played. Now, closer games, obviously, with the Spurs, but it was the finals. And those were wars, and they were battles, and there were battles that they won with maturity in the closing minutes or moments of many of those games. But the Knicks were the best team in the NBA, according to the tournament that plays out now with 20 teams, including the play-in round. It still comes off as a little bit petty to me to bring any of it back up. Now, am I a Jalen Brunson fan? Yeah, I think overall, what an unbelievable person with unbelievable character. I'm actually learning more about him now than I did. I obviously respected his game all the way throughout his career, but especially with the Knicks because he really blossomed with the Knicks and then his postseason performance this year, but married to his high school sweetheart. There's so many great things about this storyline, but even though he waited till the very finish line to start talking, it still feels a little petty to me to bring up any of that stuff.
2: Yeah, it took me a long time to understand that concept. I mean, obviously, I don't get the amount of hate or, you know, admiration or any kind of attention that Jalen Brunson gets. But when you work in a public facing field like we do, you do get the side swipes from, you know, the peanut gallery. But if nobody talks about you in any sense, positive or negative, then you're not relevant. And it took me a long time to understand that. So it definitely is for Jalen, I'm sure he's been dealing with it his entire career, but hate always comes from below. It never comes from above. You will never be criticized in life by someone doing more than you. They're too busy doing more. They don't have time to criticize you. So when you have that ability to step back from the fire and the circus that you're in and just observe the situation in a neutral way, it's very easy to kind of distance yourself from that type of criticism. And I respect Jalen a lot for not only, of course, the run that he made, but that attitude. And everyone handles it differently. Like, I don't want to knock someone who needs – some people, for example, in, like, relationships, everyone's been through relationships in their lives. Some people thrive off of conflict. They want to pick a fight with you to get you to respond. And that's going to, you know, ignite some passion in them. Some people are very more mellow and they don't want that conflict and they just want things to be hunky-dory and that will be their cup of tea. So everyone has different buttons that gets pushed that gets the most out of that person. Some people, like I'm sure Rich, you dealt with this in your playing career. Some guys like to be coached in different ways. Can't always push the same buttons with every player and expect to get the most out of them. Some guys you have to be, you know, you got to use a little more carrot. Sometimes you need a little bit more stick. With Brunson, he probably uses all of this as motivation. But then after the fact, he doesn't need to pile on that he was the guy and he was right. That's just how he tick. That's just how, you know, what makes him tick. Other guys might be different. Me personally, I align a lot more with Jalen Brunson's approach. If I ever get to that point of stardom and, you know, I'm sure I'll have a lot of haters along the way, I'm not going to fight back or you know, be petty or, you know, push them back after I get proven to be the victor. To me, that is the mindset that drives me forward. So everyone has a different way that they handle negativity and criticism and obstacles in their lives, and I respect Jalen's approach here.
5: I like this other quote. Dean Smith, former head basketball coach at North Carolina, "A lion never roars after a kill." That is a
2: really good quote.
5: Aside from, you know, Ryan Day, the Ohio State football coach, after beating Notre Dame. "We got a tough team. It's like, go jump in a river, Ryan Day. You know, he violates that really. But it's a great line, right? And that's Jalen Brunson. He's a lion, and he's not roaring after a kill. He's like, you saw what happened. You see the antelope sitting there, right? Like, I don't need to roar anymore. Like, the work is done. The job's done. There's a couple of stats from Brunson that are unbelievable. He scored nearly 43% of the Knicks' fourth quarter points.
2: That's insane.
5: In the NBA Finals. That's in the Finals. Nearly 43. That's the most since Dirk Nowitzki with the Mavericks in 2011. There's another stat. Brunson also averaged 9.9 points in the fourth quarter during the entire playoff run this year. And wow. This is great. It's tied for the second most in the last 30 years by any player who reached at least the second round. The only player with more is also Jalen Brunson. That happened in 2024 when he had just a little more, 10.1 points in the fourth quarter of the entire playoff run. So it's insane what he's been able to do. Now, I do have to take a sharp left turn here, okay? Because I love what Brunson has said, right? Like at the championship parade, he's like, you know, I'm going to take the high road is basically what he said. And not go at his critics. I love that. I do not love what a lot of people are saying about Jalen Brunson, though, right? Because we're getting a lot of people saying he's the greatest free agent signing in NBA history. And it's like, no, he's not. Maybe one day he will be. But as of right now, it is Shaquille O'Neal, all right? Mm. He won 3 rings with the Lakers. He was a 3-time finals MVP. He was dominating the NBA. And maybe Brunson will get there. It's a great first step, but there's more work to be done. And this is one of my favorite parts of the whole playoff run. This is his father, Rick Brunson, with the Inside the NBA guys on ESPN.
9: Can I say, Shaq was the greatest free agent signing? He was.
5: That's what Jalen Brunson, his son, dad, sitting next to him. He's like, you got to give it to Diesel, man. That was incredible. I've heard people take it a step further. They're like, Not only is Brunson the greatest NBA free agent signing ever, he's the greatest free agent signing ever, regardless of sport. And I'm like, wow. Oh my, what are we doing right now? This just goes way too far. He's been unbelievable, but at some point, you got to stop with the fables, man. There's still work to be done for him to be the greatest free agent signing ever, regardless of sport, or the greatest NBA signing of all time. He's just not there yet. Maybe one day he will get there, but not yet. Not yet. Yeah. Like the end of Gladiator. Not yet. Not yet.
4: Yeah. I completely agree. I don't think he's even close. But everybody likes speaking in superlatives, so yeah. I'll do my best to put him in a category that makes sense to me. Yeah, while Shaq will take the cake forever and always as the greatest free agent signing in NBA history, until proven otherwise, you know, right. I mean, obviously the book is yet unwritten for Jalen Brunson and the rest of his career is still obviously ahead of him. But I would say there's a real case for best value per dollar of all time.
5: Sure.
4: You know, if you want to look at it through the lens of how many teams build great franchises, it's by finding high reward, low risk, high value players like Jalen Brunson, where you can sign a guy for a lower contract, which means you have a lot more money to spend on the rest of the roster, which means that you can cultivate and build something that's not only good now, but also sustainable into the future. And so that's where this is a kind of monster argument. A $104 million deal for a championship engine in today's NBA is not something that you're going to find very easily. And that's what the New York Knicks did with a brand new coach this year, by the way, too. So this is a not only a player that is talented, but he's a player that was able, through his leadership, to bring this team back into the postseason and find a way to meld with a brand new voice at the head of the class and bring that message to the rest of the locker room and get the job done for real for the first time in 53 years. That's special. And so there is an enormous argument for best value per dollar signing in NBA history, but best free agent signing ever? Absolutely not. Not yet.
2: How about the best free agent to ever take a $100 million pay cut to allow his team to continue to sign players and stack the roster? I mean, I think Shaq at some point, I would assume, probably took a pay cut. I don't know exactly his the financials of his deal with the Lakers and how that kind of worked. But obviously the second apron and the salary cap, very different now than it was whenever Shaq signed in you know, the early 2000s time. But I would say that there is an element of Brunson's game that is so unheralded. Like, it's impossible to call him, like, the best of anything. Like, I think it kind of goes against what Jalen Brunson is at his core, which is underappreciated, undervalued, but delivers in the big moments. And frankly speaking, as a Knicks fan, I could care less if he's the worst signing in free agent history, because the Knicks have a ring. And at the end of the day, that is the only thing that matters. You want to go superlatives? We do it a lot for the radio audience. We have a lot of time to kill, and obviously football season's not here yet, so we got to get these conversations going around the horn and make them clickbaity. But I, as a Knicks fan, not even speaking from the radio broadcasting perspective, just as a fan, I could care less where he ranks in the free agent signing class. All I care about is the fact that they walked down the Canyon of Heroes a few days ago, and they are the champions of the world. And that, to me, is the only thing that matters with this team. And this team is as likable and as worthy of a champion that we have had in sports in a long time, especially in the NBA, where it's all super teams and superstars. And we get this group of, I don't want to say ragtag, but for the most part, very undervalued, underappreciated players that came together with the power of friendship and Villanova and overcame the foreign invader from France. Like, it's such a great American hero story that this underdog team from the biggest media market in the world that has been thirsty for a championship in any sport. And New York City hasn't won a championship since the Giants back when they beat Rich's Patriots. It's been a minute. So the free agent conversation, it's fun to have it and to compare and to, you know, use that as a basis point. But at the end of the day, this was an unbelievable ride by the New York Knicks, and they deserve all the flowers.
5: Man, I'll say it's funny where you look at the NBA, we haven't had a repeat champion over the last 8 years. You know, so think about that. If the Knicks don't repeat, just kind of like walk down that road where right now they just did this crazy thing. They won a championship for the first time in 53 years, and it's just sunshine and rainbows. But if the success wanes, so does the impact and the impressiveness of success, right? If you just look at some of these teams, the Celtics won a championship. How do we think of the Celtics right now after they didn't repeat, you know, after they haven't gotten back to the mountaintop? How do we feel about the Nuggets now? Like, a lot of times we're looking sideways like, yeah, they beat the Heat and they had a lot of lucky breaks in that. And at the moment, we're like, Jokic is unbelievable, this guy, blah, blah. You know, you get away from that a little bit. And all of a sudden, the conversation changes. So if the Knicks don't repeat, if they don't win another championship for who knows how long, all of a sudden, you look at it a little bit differently. That could very well be the reality here over the next couple of seasons. I'll tell you what, I'll sign up for Knicks Thunder in the finals next year. How awesome would that be, right? Mm. You had the Thunder banged up in the playoffs this year, taking on the Knicks who are trying to repeat. That would be cinema right there. I'd be totally up for that. By the way, it's a different day and age, right? This is 30 years ago in 1996. Just shows you how much the NBA has grown financially. Shaq signed a 7-year, $120 million deal. 120 wow. Over seven years, man. Like, you're getting paid way more over 4-5 years now. So, different NBA back then, there's no doubt. All right, we've got Rich Hornberger, Penn State All-American, Jared Smith, FSR betting analyst. I'm Brian Noe. 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
16: My objection to soccer and the World Cup is A, the U.S. men team, they never do anything, and it appears maybe they're going to do something this year, so that helps. The other objection I have is there's never goals scored. 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
5: All right, the platter is here. You know, I will say this is hilarious to me because, Rich, you killed it. You went 3-0 in rapid fire, but you had the audacity to topple our parlay.
4: I know.
5: Clean sheet except for the parlay. It's all right. No problem, you know, but we'll try to get a winner for you today. We'll start with you, Jared. What do you have, buddy?
30: Let's do a little soccer, a little footy action here. We got this first match on the card today, Netherlands-Sweden. These, especially Sweden, offensive juggernaut in the first match, dropped 5 on Tunisia, who I know isn't very good. Netherlands-Japan, very back and forth, 2-2 in their first match against Japan. The projections, not my projections, these are projections from people who I trust, have this match at 2-2. So let's go both teams to score at minus 150. And I think when you look at it from an odds perspective, over 2.5, heavily juiced in this match. So they're expecting at least 1-1, right? One goal apiece. And then someone hopefully will get that third goal to push it over the total. But doesn't matter. I like the both teams to score prop, especially if you think both sides are game offensively and it's not going to be a one-sided match. This is a rivalry, obviously, a very regionally biased. These teams are very close to each other on the map. And hopefully we get a back-and-forth match between the Netherlands and Sweden. Both teams to score minus 150. A little juicy, but not as juicy as the over 2.5. So that's why I like it here, first leg of the platter.
4: All right, Kyle Schwarber to hit a bomb today. He's hit 25 homers in 72 games. It's a plus 200 bet. I wouldn't bet it if it sinks below that for worse odds. But he's homering in 30.6% of his games. So think about that. About a third of the games he appears in, he's hitting home runs. So this is priced right. It really is. And if you can find it for 250, if you want to build a play elsewhere. Okay, fine, but plus 200, BetMGM, really good number there. I'm going for him to leave the yard for two reasons. One, Philly is a bit of a bandbox. The Mets kind of stink. You've got Peralta on the mound. I like the matchup, him going against a righty. This feels like he could run into one. And, I like the odds. So, yeah Schwarber plus 200.
5: Okay, our ears perk up when it's a plus 200 bet.
30: Already at 4-1 before Brian's bet.
4: Yeah, there we go.
5: Already at 4-1. There we go. All right, give me the FIVA. Plus a point and a half in the first quarter against the Dream. Let's go WNBA over here. I don't know what it is with the Atlanta Dream. A little Knicks-esque, right? If you think about the Knicks in the playoffs, especially in the finals against the Spurs, the template was slow start, fast finish. That's what the Atlanta Dream have done consistently throughout this NBA, WNBA season so far. They just get off to these slow starts. Against the spread, they're freaking terrible. There's something like 2-11-2 or something along those lines. They're awful in the first quarter. So I look for them to start slowly. I get a point and a half with the Fever. I think it's a better chance that that Indiana starts off more stronger than Atlanta does. So I'm going to take the Fever, Caitlin Clark and company. Give me a point and a half in the first quarter against the Dream on the road.
30: I like it. So Netherlands, Sweden, both teams to score, minus a buck 50. I've got the juicy leg of the parlay platter today. Rich is going for broke, swinging for the fences with Schwarbs at 2-1. Fever +1.5, minus 118. 823 plus 823 at BetMGM. On what other show are you getting a soccer BTTS prop, a home run prop, and a first quarter WNBA bet?
5: That's right.
30: All in the platter. Like, that is a smorgasbord. This isn't the platter today, gentlemen. This is the smorgasbord.
5: That is certainly an eclectic platter right there.
30: It's the summer. We don't have a whole lot going on. We got to figure out a way to piece this together.
4: Four streaming apps for this one to watch all of this one. Yeah.
30: You need FS8 to watch all of these matches.
4: That's the Ocho.
5: You need the Ocho on Fox is what you need for this thing. Yeah. All right, coming up next, we bust out the belief meter.
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22: At the World Cup, the United States clinched first place in its group already after a win over Australia 2-0 and then a loss by Turkey, which has been mathematically eliminated after dropping a 1-0 decision to Paraguay, which scored its goal in the second minute. Morocco scored in the second minute and won 1-0 over Scotland. Brazil, a 3-0 winner against Haiti, which at 0-2 has been mathematically eliminated. American Wyndham Clark leads the U.S. Open by 4 strokes in New York. The Tennessee Titans gave defensive tackle Jeffrey Simmons a 3-year extension worth $100 million guaranteed. In the NHL, Jonathan Toews, ex of Chicago, retired. To baseball, the Dodgers scored 3 runs in the bottom of the 9th to beat Baltimore 6-5. Boston, a 6-2 winner at Seattle. Winning pitcher Ranger Suarez had a no-hitter until the 7th. A's beat the Angels in 10 innings. I'm Steve DeSager.
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18: 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Here's Brian Noe, Rich Hornberger, and Jared Smith.
5: Oh, what is going on? 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
5: Oh, buckle up, baby. 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And don't stop there. Hit that thumbs up icon and comment away. Let us know whose takes you like and even whose takes you don't like. Just search Fox Sports Radio on YouTube and subscribe. Okay, Team USA fever over here, right? The men's team, they've won their first two games. They've won Group D already before they faced Turkey. I got the memo this morning. I'm like, when did that happen? Crisper Fett's like, that was like 2 years ago. I'm like, oh, well, I'm up to speed now. I didn't know that was a thing. Turkey, they're taking on Turkey. You know, a little stank on it, right? Like, you know, you get the pinky finger in the air when you're sipping coffee. Turkey, or fancy, or that's going to be on Thursday. But we're looking beyond that. We already won the group stage over here, right? We're looking bigger and badder than that. So here's the deal. Think of this through betting eyes, all right? Not go Team USA, right? I got my face painted and let's go. Like, you don't stand anything to lose, all right? We're betting here, all right? You stand to lose something here. Let's say you're placing a meaningful bet. Whatever your scale is, a meaningful bet to you, all right? So the belief meter, which is standard scale from 1 to 10, but what is your level of belief that Team USA will reach the quarterfinals? So that's the final eight teams. They would have to win 1-2 knockout stage games, right? When it gets down to the 32 teams, you got to win one to get to 16. You got to win another one to get to the final eight teams. What is your belief meter that Team USA will win those two games in the knockout stage and get to the final eight teams, reach the quarterfinals? At BetMGM, by the way, they're plus 175 to reach the quarterfinals. What would be your belief meter reading there, Rich? What would you say?
4: I'm at about, I would give it a range. I'm somewhere between 70% and 80%, and I would say I'm more touching the lower end of that scale. So let me, out of 10, using your criteria, I'll put it at a 7 out of 10. I think this is real. They've already won Group D. I think it's very possible that they could be one of the final eight teams standing. And I think it's priced right, honestly. And I think that sort of matches, now that I'm thinking about it, plus 175, you said.
5: Mm-hmm.
4: That seems about right, where it should be. So if I were to put real money on this, like something significant to me, I think I'd feel comfortable with that bet.
30: I would as well, and here's why. If you look at the bracket as it stands, it could change, obviously. A round of 32 potential matchup looks like Bosnia right now. That feels pretty confident. I feel like U.S., again, all of these matches are on home soil. They're going to play at home. So you give them the home field, and you give them the momentum, and hopefully Pulisic is healthy and all those positive things. Then the round of 16, which would be the winning match for you to win this bet, would be either Czechia, right, Czech Republic, or New Zealand. I'll be honest, like, that feels like a path that the U.S. can overcome. So, right, they don't have to face any of the big South American powers or any of those teams. It looks like all of the European powers, the Germanys, the Brazils, the Netherlands, those are all in the top half of the bracket, so the U.S. wouldn't have to face those teams until the semifinals. It in the bottom of the bracket, where the U.S. is currently, as it stands, it looks pretty doable, where they could not only make the quarterfinals, but, Brian, I will take it a step further. The semifinals look like it's a strong possibility here. So I would say, what would you say, Rich, a 7? Is that
4: Yeah, 7 out of 10.
30: I would say I'm a 7.5. Like, I would say I'm stronger. I'm pretty strong that they're going to be a quarterfinal team in this World Cup.
5: Well, I haven't been doing preacher curls over here because I'm a little weaker on this. I'm going to go 5. All right. I haven't.
30: Oh, wow.
5: I haven't been working out my triceps. You know, I am not as strong as you guys on this one. I'm going to go 5. I get it. Listen, the path is favorable. Winning Group D is a big deal because you get a lesser third place team for that first knockout stage game. So that's a big deal. And could they reach it? Absolutely they could. But I just go back to, this is the first time since 1930. The U.S. has won consecutive matches at a World Cup. They got to win consecutive matches in the knockout stage to get to the quarterfinals. So, you know, I'm not more than a 5 right now. I'm not saying they can't do it, but if this is through betting eyes, yeah, this wouldn't be a – this is, again, a meaningful bet. Am I racing to the window to place a meaningful bet on Team USA to reach the quarters? I'm not. So you guys are stronger than me. That's fine. Maybe you guys will line your pockets sooner than I will. Time will tell. How about the semifinals? Okay, now we're talking the final four teams. You got to win 3 games to reach the semifinals. Where are you on the belief meter of that happening, Rich?
4: Much lower. I think is where the fairy dust usually runs out for teams that show up and shouldn't be there. And you can make an argument that the U.S. shouldn't be there. And I think if we were on, I would say 2 games ago, there's a lot of people who would agree with me. And right now, this might sound sacrilegious to even mention, but the betting market still has the U.S. as a dark horse, not as a co-favorite. They've got the U.S. at +3. Well, I guess this is, it depends on where you look.
5: +500. Yeah. Yep.
4: Yeah, so this is one of those things. I mean, you're talking about true heavyweights out there looming, like France, Spain, England. You know, there's treachery afoot the deeper and deeper you get into this tournament. So I think I'm at about a 4 out of 10. I would say that this is significantly lower than my belief that they'll be in the quarterfinals.
30: Yeah, I think this is where you put all of those other, you know, Spain, France, England, Argentina, Germany, Portugal, Brazil type teams into the fray that they would have to beat to potentially get there. Whereas if they do win the group and they will have a relatively favorable path those first 2 matches, it ends relatively quick. I think that's where the drop-off is. I don't think they're a Final Four team. And that, you know, that's kind of how you have to rank it. And I know the bracket might give them an opportunity to maybe be a Elite Eight team. I'm just gonna use the...
5: Yeah, there you go. Yeah, right.
30: March
5: yeah.
30: Madness. Yeah. I don't know, semifinals going wrong. Elite Eight, Sweet 16. There definitely is a level of skepticism that they can do this against an elite world superpower in soccer or football. That is where I'm skeptical. I think right now it's a good story. It's not quite on the Knicks level yet, right? It kind of actually feels like the Knicks before they got to the finals, because everybody was saying the Eastern Conference is trash, and when you get to the Spurs or the Thunder,
5: right,
30: that's
5: yeah.
30: where you're going to hit a wall. And it just didn't work out that way. I think if they face a healthy Thunder team, that series goes differently. I know we're not talking about basketball, but you kind of get the point. Now we're talking about the United States of America beating like Spain or France or Brazil in a World Cup match in the quarterfinals. It's a bridge too far for me right now.
5: Yeah.
30: I think Elite Eight feels like the ceiling. If they make a semifinal, it would be the biggest story, I think, since when was the last time they made a semifinal in the World Cup? I mean, I don't even know if it's ever happened. I honestly don't even know. That's now uncharted territory. So I would say I'm like a 2 or 3 that they're able to win 3 matches in the knockout stage. That's wild.
5: I'll tell you one thing that doesn't inspire betting confidence. When you go to BetMGM and you go to semifinals and you're looking for Team USA, scrolling down, haven't seen it yet. Oh, I got to click on see all for the other unlisted teams. Team USA is 11th in the pecking order. And that's not saying that they don't have to beat all 10 teams, right, to reach the semifinals. This is a bracket, right? They don't have to do that. And it's not saying they can't do it, but yeah, I'm at a one. I'm at a one here. When you're talking about beating the elite of the elite, that's where it gets dicey. It's 5-1. It's a nice payout. It's possible, but I would not be
30: betting
5: that.
30: It's not nice enough.
5: Yeah. No, exactly.
30: I think plus 175 to make the quarterfinals. I think if you're going to make a bet on Team USA to make a run, I feel like that's as far as you want to take it and have reasonable, you know, expectations.
5: Yeah. Okay, let's do a 2-for-1, little combo platter right here. So give me your belief meter reading on Team USA to reach the championship game. How about your reading on the belief meter for Team USA to win it all? What would those two readings be for you, Rick?
30: Negative.
4: Yeah.

0: knows how it'll play out. I hope we don't go down that road, just like the Sorsby thing. If he plays well in the NFL, no one's going to care about the fact that he bet on college sports however many years ago. No one's going to care. So we'll get to that point in a week or so, and maybe when we do this show next Saturday or on July 4th Saturday, we can reassess these comments and see how we feel.
1: Yeah. No doubt about it. Yeah, I'll be honest with you guys. I'll be fully transparent. I hope Team USA gets wrecked in the World Cup. I hope they lose 86 to nothing. I do.
0: Why?
1: I'll be honest. Like, I'm typically USA all across the board, except soccer, because I'll be honest, man, I'll be completely transparent. I don't want the best athletes in this country playing soccer. I don't care about soccer. I don't want the future LeBron or future Cade Cunningham that's playing in the NBA. They're like, you know, let me give soccer a chance. I think I could do some things over here on the pitch. You know, I don't want that. I just don't. And a deep run could have a massive positive effect. And so I'm rooting against that.
0: Wow. Anti-American. Actually, yeah. I have a follow-up for you, because this comment came up in my little chats earlier this week. The best athletes, let's say the LeBrons, the best athletes in the NFL, could they play soccer? Are they conditioned enough? Are they in good enough shape to play soccer? Because my friends think it's the other way around. Like, the best athletes in the NFL and the NBA would be awful in soccer because such a different sport.
1: Well, it's a skilled sport. You got to dedicate your life to. That's what these guys on the world class soccer players. That's what they've done. They've dedicated their lives. So this isn't like I spend my Saturdays and kind of work on ball handling drills, and all of a sudden you're like this world phenom. It wouldn't work. Like, you'd have to be fully all in, dedicated all the time. But just athletically, more than capable. If they put the time in, absolutely. Not everyone. I think the dimensions, I think everybody weighs like almost in the neighborhood of 165 pounds that plays soccer. Everybody's like the same size, you know? So some of these guys in the end, you're 6'6", or whatever your dimensions are. And it's like, all right, that's a little different out there. But yeah, if you were dedicated to upping your skill level athletically, there's no doubt in my mind that they would be there as far as that goes. It would just be a skill thing, and you have to dedicate your life.
0: I just think the skill is so different. It's like, you know, it's such a different skill because we don't have a sport in America where it's like you only can use your feet.
1: Yeah.
0: It's just like, it's like the opposite of every other sport that we're taught to play growing up.
2: And also think about the massive number of people we have in this country, and like, you know, and compared to some of the other really large countries like India, not really a sports culture, on the world stage, you know.
0: Other than cricket.
2: That's true. China, kind of the same thing, other than a couple of athletes on the world stage. But
0: Basketball, I would say.
2: Yeah, right? The United States of America, though, several different sports we can compete on the world stage, and we have a massive population. So you're telling me that if all of a sudden soccer became the biggest sport in this country, that our athletes in a sports culture, in a sports country, we couldn't cultivate better athletes than countries like England or Spain or Portugal or Germany, who are, I mean, their population and their geographic footprint isn't even as big as Texas.
0: It's like a state in America.
2: We would crush them.
1: We would crush them. Yeah, we would. Because you're telling me, let's say the NFL is not the it league, NBA, no thanks, no interest. But like, those athletes are fully fascinated with soccer. There's no difference between now and that. That's crazy. There would be a massive difference if that were ever the case. We've got Rich Weinberger. Yeah. Penn State All-American, Jared Smith, FSR betting analyst. I'm Brian Noe. 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

0: That music, by the way, reportedly from LeVar's Spotify playlist. Anyway, in golf in round three of the U.S. Open, Wyndham Clark has a four-shot lead at 7-under par overall. He will tee off today at 3:45 Eastern. Xander Schauffele among those tied for second place at 3-under par overall. Then you've got Rory McIlroy and Scottie Scheffler seven shots back at even par overall. Guys, back to you.
1: I use Apple Music, Ilo, and thank you. And that you know what, sounds super exciting and super fun. On the other side of the break, guys, we'll talk some Aaron Donald. We'll see what that's all about. Yeah. Plus, you know, well, there's other things that are being talked about. This is Up On Game. We're going to take a quick break. That's TJ Hushmanzada. It's Plexico Burress. I'm LeVar Arrington, and you're listening to Fox Sports Radio.
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17: My objection to soccer and the World Cup is A, the U.S. men team, they never do anything, and it appears maybe they're going to do something this year, so that helps. 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
5: Where is this Lamar Jackson contract headed in Baltimore? We're at the part of the story with Lamar Jackson. Nobody is blinking. It's a game of bark, bark, chicken. Who's going to... Nobody's budging. It's like sitting down your kids and serving broccoli. Nobody wants to eat the broccoli. Everyone is just sitting in their corner. And the Ravens, right now, they don't want to overcommit. Lamar doesn't want a discount. He doesn't want the discount double check. He wants none of that. And it would seem, reading the room, that the Ravens would like some evidence that Lamar is going to be able to stay healthy and consistently dominate the way he used to. They just don't want the promise. They want some proof. And so there seems like they're taking a wait-and-see approach.
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1: Welcome back into the show. It's Up on Game. News updates. Well, Aaron Donald on retirement watch is a real one. Reports all month have teased the future Hall of Famer returning to the Rams, and Myles Garrett is reportedly part of the recruiting pitch. Plus, the offseason board is heating up before camp. Sauce Gardner correcting his age. That's interesting. The Cowboys, George Pickens contract limbo. Jahmyr Gibbs, he's out here training with MMA legends. Fellas, we got a few minutes. Let's just touch on them very quickly. First, let's start with Aaron Donald. I'll say this very quickly. A 70% Aaron Donald is a Aaron Donald that could most likely win Defensive Player of the Year again. I think it's just a matter of mentally, does he want to do it? Emotionally, does he want to do it? And how does his spouse feel about that decision? That would be my take on it. But there should be no question if he has anything left physically. I think the bigger question is the emotional, mental aspect of it, fellas.
23: Man, Aaron Donald, if he decides to come back, that Rams – defense and that team is going to be scary. I've met Aaron Donald. I personally don't know him like that, but the work ethic that we see is
1: right
23: second
1: now,
23: to none,
1: today,
23: bro.
1: Today, right. What he's doing.
23: Imagine how it was when he was playing. And when you combine that type of work ethic with the talent that he has, and now Myles Garrett and Byron Young and Kobe Turner and Braden Fisk, like that Rams, just that D-line will be scary. The Rams team will be scary. I want him to do it. I really want to see how this looks. But if he decides to do it, you know he's going to be mentally and physically prepared. And this may be something we haven't really seen from a defensive front to have two of the best pass rush, just two of the best defensive players on the same team, at the same time, basically playing the same position. We get into the quarterback. Who are you going to double team? This may be the first time in Aaron Donald's career he's going to be single blocked.
24: It's never happened.
1: Yeah, it's never happened.
24: It's never happened, man. I mean, I want to see it just for that reason, man. If you just look at this man's resume of what he was able to put together in 10 years of playing in this business, man, and he's just like, you know, you look at his trophy rack and he just says to himself, there's nothing else for me to accomplish. 3-year defensive player of the year, 8 years first team all pro, 8 years in a row. I mean, you get to a certain point when he just you just say that, you know, Aaron Donald is the best defensive tackle that we've ever seen. And for him to do it in that short of time, it's nothing short of remarkable. But I just ran into Aaron a few months ago, man, Pittsburgh at the draft, man, and he still looks like he can play like right now at the drop of a dime. Mm-hmm. I mean, that's what he looked like to me. And just the thought of Myles Garrett and him playing together, I just don't know what you do offensively. I mean, I really don't. I want to see it for that reason. I believe if it does happen, the Rams will be the number one contender this year to win it all, and probably without him. But I think he's looking at it. You guys know what it's like, the mental capacity of an NFL season. It's just going to come down to him emotionally, and can he get through it from a physical standpoint, which I believe he can.
1: All right, we don't have a whole lot of time. In fact, we have no time left. Pickens and Dak Prescott, it continues. Dallas, they continue to have what they got going on. Gibbs, Jahmyr Gibbs, working with an MMA guy for his footwork, his hands, I think is great. And Simmons gets $100 million guaranteed. Well, he reset the defensive tackle market. Good for him. Congratulations. We got hour two coming at you guys next. All NBA. We got Cuffs the Legend coming as well. Make sure y'all stay dialed in. It's Up on Game, Fox Sports Radio. We are.
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9: 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Let's do this one for Cubs. Woo! Petey Pablo.

0: All right, y'all, welcome back into the show. It's the last segment of Up On Game. Hope y'all enjoyed the show. Yeah, before we go any further, shouts out to Perfet, shouts out to Bo. They make the show go the way that it goes. If we don't have them, we don't have a show. Appreciate y'all. Shouts out to Ilo giving us the updates. If we don't have the updates, we don't know what's going on in the rest of sports because we talk about what we talk about. Before we get up out of here, fellas, I got to throw this one out at y'all because it's kind of been on my mind. I've been like thinking about it. I've been looking at it. Have you ever seen an alumni group of guys that have not won anything so Have y'all ever seen an alumni group of like straight up A-list celebrity stars being celebrated? You're watching them walk around, be celebrated, and they never won anything. They never won not one title. Now listen, I'm a big I played in Washington, so I'm a big fan of Pat Ewing from the Georgetown, the Pat Ewing, and loved him as a player. Jamaican Barrett, got love for, you know, LJ. If you didn't love LJ, if you played basketball when Grandmama came out, I was wearing Converse because of LJ, all right? You know, Stephon Marbury, you got Carmelo Anthony, John Starks is around, Latrell Sprewell getting caught by the paparazzi coming out of parties and stuff like that. Fat Joe, they made Fat Joe relevant all over again, even though he didn't play and he ain't getting no championship. But I mean, what is this phenomenon? I got to ask, what is the phenomenon of the praise of all of the former players? And ain't none of them won. How's that work?
1: I'm gonna tell you what it is. They've been losers for so long in that city. It's 53 years of losing and heartbreak. So these dudes are clout chasing off of the Knicks team right now. But I will give the Knicks credit. Their organization, they do show their players a lot of love. You know what I'm saying? A lot of organizations, they don't lay out the red carpet like this. You know, J.R. Smith spoke about it, like, the Knicks show him way more love than the Cavs did when they won in 2016. So I will say that part, but it is kind of funny seeing Skinny Joe and those guys walk around with the trophy as if they won.
2: So let me ask you this. I know that John Starks and Allen Houston are employees of the New York Knicks now, so they will receive championship rings. So do you think it matters to them that they will be getting the championship ring as guys being in the front office, or would you rather want the ring as a player?
1: Not the same, man. Not the same. Like seeing Patrick
2: it's not the same.
1: Trophy, it's not the same, bro. You didn't have your actual sweat out there, the sweat equity all those years. Like,
2: dang.
1: Patrick Ewing can hold the trophy and take the photo off, but you can still see that little bit of sadness in his eyes, a little twinkle, like he missed that layup against the Pacers.
0: Give us your top five picks. We getting up out of here. Give us your top five picks in the draft before we get up out. You got 10 seconds.
1: Man, we going with A.J. DeBonta. Utah Jazz going to shake it up and get Cam Boozer, number two. Memphis Grizzlies, Darren Peterson at number three. Chicago Bulls going to get the steal of the draft, Caleb Wilson from UNC. And the L.A. Toenail Clippers, please take Darius Acuff Jr. so we do not have to see him in Sacramento. Please don't let the Kings get Acuff.
0: That's Up On Game, y'all. Y'all heard it here. Jonas Knox is up next. Fox Sports Radio.
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17: In the World Cup right now, the Netherlands has a 2-0 halftime lead over Sweden. Brian Brobby scored in the fifth minute of the match for the Netherlands, and then just 12 minutes later, Brobby again.
18: Marlon to Dumfries. First time ball, it's 2-0! And it's Brian Brobby again! It's double Dutch in Houston!
17: The call on Fox, the Netherlands, a 2-0 halftime lead over Sweden right now at the World Cup. Golf in round three of the U.S. Open, Wyndham Clark has a four-shot lead at 7-under par overall. He'll tee off today at 3:45 Eastern. Xander Schauffele among those tied for second at 3-under par. Rory McIlroy and Scottie Scheffler seven shots back at even par. Baseball right now, the Yankees a 1-0 lead over the Reds in the top of the second inning. The White Sox a 1-0 lead at Detroit in the bottom of the fourth inning. I'm Isaac Lowenkron.
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0: Jonas Knox, Fox Sports Radio. By the way, coming up top of next hour, we'll call it a little over 10 minutes from now, we are going to tell you about two groups of people that are the same in the world of sports. That'll be yours right here on FSR. By the way, if you would like to follow along on social media, you can do so at the Jonas Knox on X and on Instagram at Jonas Knox Show. That is at Jonas Knox Show on Instagram. But right now, it is time for this.
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0: let's get kinky.
1: Here's some of the big stories from the last week. But Jonas, the real question is, do you care?
3: I don't care.
0: And for that, we turn it over to our executive producer, Bo Benson, to find out what the hell people have been talking about all week. Bo?
4: Well, Jonas, according to a report on ESPN Milwaukee, Giannis Antetokounmpo doesn't want to leave the city of Milwaukee. He just wants to leave the Bucks. So, Jonas, do you care?
0: Yeah, that's
5: Hey, I love it here.
0: Look, that's one way to do it. You know, you don't want to burn the small market and make them all hate you because you don't want them to, you know, hold something against you for the rest of your career. You know, a la, you know, burning your jersey like LeBron and all that. Not that they would do that with Giannis, but I mean. It would be like telling your wife, hey, like, I don't want to leave the house. I just want to leave you. Like, you know, that's okay. That way, you know, I don't go by another place. I'll just go on my separate. Like, it's like, dude, you can't have both, all right? Unless you play for the Bulls and you plan on commuting back and forth, I don't understand how this would work. But it's a nice ploy, and hopefully sooner rather than later, the Giannis trade speculation will be over and we can all move on with our lives. Next!
4: Colts defensive back Sauce Gardner, he says that he is actually just 24 years old, not 25 as listed in some media places. Jonas, do you care?
0: Yeah, this is unfortunate. And let me tell you why. Sauce Gardner should have played this a little bit differently. Because what he needs to do is wait until the next go-around on his contract when they hold the age against players and be like, whoa, wait a second. You thought I was 30? I'm not 30, I'm 29. Yeah, big difference. And in the NFL, that matters. They care about age. They're crunching the numbers, and they look at this with everything as far as what sort of value to give you as a player. So I think I'm glad we all got it cleared up, but I think he waited. He should have waited a little bit longer in order to do that. Next.
4: So the greatest owner in sports, James Dolan, he says that going into the second apron is simply not an option for the NBA champion New York Knicks. Jonas, do you care?
0: Not really. I mean, listen, this whole second apron. If you're the Knicks, hey, you got your championship. You know, people that want to complain about James Dolan, where were you during the playoff run? I tried to point that out the entire time. There's a lot of hypocrisy. Nobody likes him, but now everybody's celebrating him. They're willing to pay top dollar to be in his arena with his to watch his team, et cetera, et cetera. It is what it is. You got to move on with your lives. Next,
4: ESPN's Lay Insider Brian Windhorst says that LeBron James is currently focused on re-signing with the Lakers. Jonas, do you care?
0: Not really. Not really. And let me tell you why. Because I feel like this whole thing's going to drag out for as long as possible. And it is interesting to see now all the reports that have come out where Kevin Love is back and they're going to bring all the... To me, let this thing play out. He's going to milk it for all it's worth. And after it's all said and done, LeBron's probably going to end up back in Cleveland like he's celebrating with the 2016 championship team right now.
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20: At the World Cup, the Netherlands has just defeated Sweden 5-1
14: Brian Brobby scored two goals in the first half. Cody Gakpo scored two more goals in the second half. So the Netherlands now leads Group F over Sweden 4-3. Coming up next at 4 p.m. Eastern, first place will be on the line in Group E as Germany goes up against Ivory Coast from Toronto. Germany won its opener over Curaçao 7-1. Ivory Coast won its opener over Ecuador 1-0. Golf in round three of the U.S. Open. Wyndham Clark, a four-shot lead at 7-under par overall. He'll tee off today 45 minutes from now. Xander Schauffele among those tied for second place at 3-under par overall. Baseball right now. Cubs over the Blue Jays 3-0 in the third. I'm Isaac Lohengrin.
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Bonus Knox, Fox Sports Radio. By the way, coming up in, we'll call it a little over 10 minutes from now, somebody with a subtle complaint about what, you know, overall has been a pretty tremendous run for an event in sports, but somebody with a subtle complaint earlier, and I was keeping notes. We'll get into that for you right here, again, a little over 10 minutes from now on Fox Sports Radio. By the way, a lot of feedback here. We are an hour and change into the program. Guy writes in, Maddie says, any way we can ship Jonas and this douchebag fraud World Cup fan Freddie directly to Iran? They are equally useless, equally fake, and equally ignorant. Come to think of it, might as well send mouthpiece Isaac too.

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17: All right, Nikki, I want to get to a little bit. We don't have a whole lot of time in this tiny little segment, but I want to get to some baseball because some things are happening. And of course, I teased all of this with the White Sox leading their division. They're actually now a half game back from the Guardians because I'm really scared about something, Nikki. And I'm scared. I'm scared that it was my absence that made the Sox do well.
18: All right. Because I guess you just have to go back overseas.
17: That's what I'm saying. Like, I was gone for a month and they went from like being excited at being over 500 to then leading the AL Central. And now that I'm back, They're like firmly at 500 in their last 10 games, and they're a half game back from the Guardians. And I'm like, is it me? Am I the drama?
10: I think you are.
17: Am I the reason that they are now like leveling off?
10: Sounds like Rome is calling.
17: So it's really funny because, you know, we have the two teams, and I'm one of the rare people that, like, I don't hate the Cubs just because I like the Sox. I like, if you're going to bring a championship to this city, more power to you. Wonderful. And like, Wrigley is so much fun. It's historic. It's all those things. Southside, though, the Sox Park, I won't call it, Rate Field or whatever it is now. It has the best food of any ballpark, like major league ballpark I've been to. It is so easy to get to because there's a train stop right outside of it. There's major parking lots you can actually tailgate. There's like the neighborhood around it is actually amazing. I know the South Side of Chicago has a reputation, but like that's just from people that haven't been there recently. The neighborhood has so many cute little bars and like really old like dive bars and like just good food and places to grab something after a game. And I'm just like, all right, we're going to get to some Sox games this summer, especially because they're so cheap. And now they're not quite cheap, and they're not quite on top of the division anymore. And I'm like, man, what did I do?
10: You know what?
17: I guess I just have to go back to Europe.
10: Exactly. Right. Go back to Europe. Save some money that way.
17: I mean, they're like, the thing is, too, like, they're 7 games back from the Yankees. And, like, I just, you know, we'll see. But, like, this is uncharted territory right now for the White Sox.
10: It's exciting. Yeah. How are you feeling?
17: Oh, I'm stoked. Because I'm like, do you mean that we could have October baseball? In the
10: Nothing better.
17: On the South Side?
10: Nothing better.
17: On the South Side? That would be incredible. And then, of course, you then also look at the National League and the Dodgers, who, do they still have the best record in the league?
10: I haven't looked at, let me look at the NL standings, right?
17: I was going to say, when I looked it up yesterday, I believe that the Dodgers had the best, yeah, they do. They have the best record.
10: And they're like seven, they were 7 games up in the NL West last time I checked.
17: They have 3 more games on the Yankees. So they've had 49 wins. Yankees are at 46. Braves have 47. So like the NL is very much more competitive than the AL right now. But, you know, Shohei just had a baby. That's really exciting.
10: Yay. He's just, you know, the gift that keeps on giving.
17: Truly. Between the dog, decoy.
10: Couple homers here.
17: Couple of great innings pitched there. You know, it's a fun time. But yeah, so I really wanted to just shout out the White Sox because I haven't had a chance
10: very often. This is
17: usually when I'm talking about the White Sox. Martin knows this. Usually when I'm talking about the White Sox, I'm just like, today.
10: I know. Not 2026.
17: Guess who they have a better record than, Martin? Your Tigers, okay? And with that, let's get to Martin in the update studio.
13: It's a good thing you're back to work because your absence made the Sox grow stronger. I can't believe neither one of you did that in the last
17: one. No, my brain isn't there yet. It's still on a Greek island, all right? Just leave me alone.
13: Germany just got the equalizer about, 2 seconds ago as you guys were tossing it to me. It's the 69th minute. Germany now has tied it with the Ivory Coast. It's 1-1 in Toronto. First place on the line in Group E here because Germany won its opener over Curacao. Ivory Coast won its opener over Ecuador. Earlier, the Netherlands beat Sweden 5-1. Netherlands lead Group F 4-3 over the aforementioned Swedes. In Major League Baseball, the Tigers beat the White Sox 4-1. Reds beat the Yankees 10-2. Live games right now, the Blue Jays with a 8-6 lead over the Cubs. That's been a back-and-forth affair. That's in the top of the ninth. The San Diego has a 1-0 lead over... I'm sorry, bottom of the ninth for that. San Diego 1-0 lead over Texas in the sixth. Brewers and Braves tied at 1 in the sixth inning. Giants and Marlins tied at 2 in the fourth. Same story for the Nationals and the Rays, both tied 2 in the fourth. WNBA, the Dream beat the Fever 113-96. Mercury beat the Storm 93-73 in game one of a potential 3-game series in a College World Series. Oklahoma has an 8-3 lead over North Carolina in the bottom of the sixth. A big fourth inning for the Sooners. They put 4 runs on the board. Again, the winner advancing to the round of 32. Freddie from Germany in attendance. It is now draw. I'm sorry, it's tied. Draw is a result. Tie is a score. It is 1-1. Germany and the Ivory Coast. Back to you.
10: Soccer is one of those soccer is one of those sports sneaky though, like baseball.
17: Someone said it online, I think, that like, oh, it was Roger Sherman. If you follow Roger Sherman on Twitter, he's an incredible follow, but he was like, the game between USA and Australia was the first game, like, he just made up a bunch of stats between two countries that decide to call it soccer.
10: Right.
17: And I'm just like, yeah, that's true.
10: Well, and it's so funny. It is a sneaky sport in which the terminology is, it's very distinct, like in you can get exposed if you don't say things in the correct way.
17: Oh yeah, I mean, as like I live with someone who is very into soccer,
10: a footy head.
17: So I know I won't pretend to like know how to commentate on it, but I do, however, know a lot of teams in the Premier Leagues, the chants for a lot of them, because we just go around our house singing them, and I find it so fun. The English Premier League. So I like, and so there's so many other guys that I'm seeing on all these World Cup teams, and I'm like, oh, cool,
10: well,
17: great.
10: And let's be very clear, the distinction between added time and extra time is very, it's like, and not to be confused with overtime, but extra time is overtime, but yeah. Anyways.
17: Yes, and then there's stoppage time, added time. We are gonna go back and talk about some NBA, some domestic issues, some domestic matters. And to do that,
10: we have our
17: good friend, Mark Medina, on the line. Mark, how are you?
14: Carmen, Nikki, I'm doing great. Great to talk with you, Carmen. Congrats on your amazing wedding the other day. Happy for you.
17: Thank you very much. We're actually already almost coming up on a month. Well, I guess it's 9 days, but in 9 days, we'll be married a month, and it's
10: Whoa.
17: Weird.
14: Wow. Yeah, time flies.
17: Time flies when you're you know, having so much fun and gallivanting. And that means, oh, hey, all of a sudden, the Knicks may be NBA champions, but we've got some stuff to talk about. And as someone who was just actually in Greece, I want to start. We talked a lot about the Knicks, and I'm sure we'll talk about them more, but I have a really pressing question to ask you because it was something that came up with pretty much every single one of our cab drivers in Greece, which is, what is going to happen with Giannis?
14: It is the ultimate question because it very well could be the domino. The feeling is he's going to go to the Miami Heat because he wants to be there. The Heat likely have the best trade package available that will center on Tyler Hero, young guys, and draft picks, any combination of that. But also, surprisingly enough, the market's a little depressed for him than it was before the trade deadline, because even though the NBA draft, there's more draft picks to take care of, I think there's a lot of question marks that people I've talked to from other teams have about Giannis's injury history. He missed a lot of games last season because of his calf and knee. Can that continue? When you look at the Bucks' struggles, yes, there was a flawed roster, but Giannis himself showed that he can't single-handedly carry a franchise anymore. And so I think the feeling is he's going to get dealt. It's likely Miami. The Celtics aren't going to want to part ways with Jaylen Brown. But as much as you'd think you want to get Giannis onto the Kumpo, I don't think there's this strong feeling that if you get Giannis, all of a sudden you're a championship contender team because of what's happened with the Bucks these last few years.
10: Mark, I love that you used the one word that I was thinking of in the questions I wanted to ask you. Domino, right? The first domino to fall. What are some other, I mean, obviously everyone's talking about where LeBron James will land. What have you heard? I know the conversations between him and the Lakers have initiated.
14: Yeah, it's still ongoing, and there's a lot of feeling, not necessarily just with the Lakers, but around the league, that they think it's a foregone conclusion he comes back to the Lakers for a few reasons. One, even though he's not going to get $52 million as he did last season, the Lakers can likely offer him the most money. You know, the Brooklyn Nets, Chicago Bulls, they have cap space, but they're not expected to contend, and LeBron wants to be on a winning team. Secondly, he likes it here in L.A. He has family. He's playing with LeBronny. There's a lot of skepticism whether he would even leave. Now, there are some mixed feelings about how LeBron looks at this current lineup and the role that he has and the chemistry with Luka. Some view it as, hey, he took the third option and excelled well and didn't complain too much. And with a healthy Luka and Austin Reeves, they can make a run at it. But some other people around the league, you know, other coaches, scouts think that the fit was okay, but it's not the greatest, and they think that the Warriors would be a better fit. Ooh. But I think there's more skepticism about the Warriors than optimism. The optimism from people I've talked to is that, yeah, Steph Curry and LeBron James would pair together great, and they obviously have a lot of respect for each other. Same thing with Draymond Green, and yeah, they would need LeBron to try to get back in a contention mix. But the skepticism is that this team is old. Like, you add Steph Curry, Draymond Green, Jimmy Butler, if they keep Kristaps Porzingis, that's a lot of older veterans that have had their own injury history. You add LeBron, who's has his own injury history because of father time, that doesn't seem like a recipe. So it's not guaranteed he'll be with the Lakers, but it seems like they're the odds-on favorite. But what's else is fascinating here is that whole conversation about him going to Cleveland, a lot of people don't think that's ever going to happen because they have two ball-handling point guards with Donovan Mitchell, James Harden. James Harden's a veteran player who has durability issues, and he would have to take a massive pay cut. And, you know, you think, okay, maybe he'd do that to go back to Cleveland and get the farewell tour, but there's also a feeling that he already fulfilled what he did in Cleveland with delivering him a championship, and he doesn't really need to do anything else over there. So I find that fascinating that Cleveland is almost essentially ruled out as an option.
17: Yeah, well, especially given, you know, everything that if it wasn't going to be staying where his family currently is, then perhaps it would be returning to, you know, a place that he has so many roots. But, all right, we talked a lot about the Knicks in the beginning of the show and just what an incredible experience this has been now that the parade is over and just the way that New York was portrayed and how amazing it is that after such a long drought, 53-year drought, the Knicks are now finally NBA champions again. But then we also were talking about, all right, is this a one-and-done thing, or do we see the Knicks being able to continue and maybe perhaps build on this success to the point of being in contention to repeat next season?
14: Yeah, I wouldn't put them as a favorite to win a championship, but they're still in the championship contending conversation. And frankly, a lot of it doesn't have anything to do with the Knicks. It's all the external stuff. First, history. There's no team that's repeated since the Warriors in 2017-18. You know, so we're in the league of parity. Secondly, you know, even though in the present course of time, the Knicks showed against the Spurs, experience and veteran presence matters. The feeling is the Spurs are just getting started. This is their first rodeo of many NBA Finals appearances. Right. Same thing with the Thunder. And then the other thing is that to what degree can they keep this roster intact? James Dolan has made it clear he doesn't want to go over second apron. And what that means is can they find a cap-friendly extension deal for Karl-Anthony Towns, for Josh Hart? How many of their key role players and Jose Alvarado and Jordan Clarkson and Landry Shamet and Mitchell Robinson can retain? I would think and expect they want to keep at least Mitchell Robinson and Landry Shamet because they're pretty valued rotation players, but at what cost? And history has shown these recent champions, the Warriors, Nuggets, Celtics in 22, 23, 24, they all broke their team up afterwards because of second apron concerns. So we have to expect that it's not the entire team that comes back, but they at least have to have Jalen Brunson. Obviously, he's under contract, but they have to extend Karl-Anthony Towns and at least keep the majority of their core so they have those qualities that enable them to win a championship. Star power, depth, continuity. But even with all those things, it's not guaranteed they'll win because it is a pretty crowded landscape, especially in the West and the East. Jason Tatum's going to be fully healthy. Same thing with Tyrese Haliburton. So there's going to be better parity in that conference as well.
10: Mark, is everything good with the Jays in Boston? Jason Tatum, Jaylen Brown? I don't know. There's been little like percolating signs that maybe it's not.
14: Yeah, it's a good question, and I think that this highlights the fluidity of this. I mean, the Celtics will never say there's problems, but people around the league are very mixed on it. Some are adamant that Jaylen Brown wants out. Others are very skeptical, and they point to the fact that he had a really good year last year. They won a championship and coexisted just fine with Jason Tatum. I think regardless, there's a feeling that the Celtics aren't inclined to make any deal involving Jaylen Brown because what's the better alternative? And I think there's also a feeling that last season they overachieved. I mean, very few, I don't think any, really expected them to make the playoffs because we thought it would be a gap year with Tatum being out for most of the year with the Achilles injury. They just traded Kristaps Porzingis and Drew Holiday because of second apron concerns. This would be a gap year, but they still made the playoffs because Jaylen Brown was an MVP candidate, and they had a really good supporting cast. So I don't know to what degree Jaylen Brown's level of happiness or unhappiness is, but regardless, I would be surprised if he's not with the Celtics next season. I fully expect that he'll still be wearing Celtics uniform, and they'll try to make the best of it because they've shown that they can make the best of it.
17: Well, coast to coast, Mark, you have us covered. So thank you so much for taking
10: You're
17: some time and talking us through all of that. I'm sure we'll talk to you soon.
14: You're all the best, too. Appreciate you and looking forward to it.
17: Thanks, Mark. All right, you guys. It goes by so fast every time, but we've got one more segment coming up after this. 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
15: For the next 2 hours, I told Mary, I'm going to go get my, I've got a Brazil jersey. I'm going to go get my Vinny Jr. jersey. I'm going to put it on. We're going to do this World Cup coverage.
16: Why does Buck Rising have a, why does Buck Rising, who, by the way, lives in Nashville, Tennessee, and not to, to put your business out there, but you're Egyptian. Why would you have a Brazilian jersey? It just seems a little weird. Like, I've known Buck for a decade, and I've never even heard Buck suggest going to a Brazilian steakhouse. The closest that he comes to Brazil is the Wax. Okay, that's the closest Buck comes to Brazil in any way, shape, or form.
15: It's just the one time with my back. My God, I mean, the drama. I was going to the beach. You want to see Harry Backs on a beach? I don't.
16: Oh, God. Please cut that into a rejoin.
15: It feels like he knew what he was doing when he said, please don't cut that into a rejoin.
17: He's been rejoin farming a lot.
15: It's now you've created a system in which you're kind of baiting us a little bit, Ian, to try and see what rejoins we can pull out of the 2 hours of the show. But no matter. We'll leave the back waxing conversation for another day. We'll not embarrass ourselves in front of Steve Hartman, who's filling in for Jason Fitz.

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13: Listen, I love Johnny Cash, but the Tennessee Titans, every time they score a touchdown, which is not very often, they play damn Ring of Fire by Johnny Cash. It is the worst touchdown song of all time.
14: Now, because of marketing and, you know, selling out, when I hear that song, I only think of the hemorrhoids commercial.
13: No!
14: Like, his family, it took like...
13: What are you talking about? I didn't know there was a commercial hemorrhoids.
14: Oh my God, yeah. So like, Johnny Cash was pretty adamant in his lifetime about not selling the rights to his songs to random things. And when he passed, it took like 6 months before all of a sudden there was a Ring of Fire hemorrhoids commercial. And I was like, well, the Cash Estate's out there, you know, making that money off of it. So that's all, like, now that is all I ever think of when I hear Ring of Fire.
13: He's Steve Hartman. I'm Buck Rising, hanging out here with you on this Fox Sports Saturday. Jason Fitz, lost in transit. Went out y'all's way. Went out there on the West Coast. Apparently had a couple of flight issues. Was not able to make the show today, but we upgraded. We got Steve Hartman hanging out here with us. Steve, the atmosphere. Speaking of NFL in-game atmospheres, they're talking about the Titans and Ring of Fire, great song by Johnny Cash, terrible touchdown song. Like, just does not have the requisite juice, I think, that is required to get people going, even if you are the most diehard of country music fans. And listen, there's not a lot to celebrate at a Titans game anyway. They've been a losing club for a while now. And even when they were at their best here in the last couple of years, getting within a game of the Super Bowl, playing in the AFC Championship game against Patrick Mahomes, even then, they rarely produce an atmosphere here in Nashville that you would say, wow, you really feel the crowd come alive during the course of the game. And I'm watching this World Cup and I'm infatuated. I'm infatuated not even by the soccer. And the soccer's been good. Like, there have been compelling games. There have been dramatic finishes. And obviously the U.S. has been dominant throughout the course of the group stage and now has secured their spot in the knockout round. We'll see how much further they can go. But I have been infatuated with the World Cup because of the atmospheres that people have created in this country at venues that I am very familiar with. I have been to every NFL stadium save Cincinnati because it was a COVID season the last time the Titans were scheduled to play a game up there. But I've been to all 29 other stadiums. And I... really, Steve, for a regular season game, I am perpetually disappointed with the atmosphere outside of Buffalo or Philadelphia. Seattle, I think, obviously deserves a tremendous amount of credit for the way that their fans bring it. But that you could name, on one hand, I think, the actual fun, electric atmospheres in the NFL for a regular season game. And then I see the way that these Europeans and people from the Ivory Coast and Tunisia and Japan and all these other countries from around the world are taking over our American stadiums and just making it look so much better than it does when the NFL games are being played. I saw a tweet from my buddy Pat Doherty at NBC. He said, it's unbelievable how much more vibrant our American football stadiums look for these events as opposed to their usual fare. And I go back to what you had mentioned in the first segment of the show, where you cited the Tartan Army, the Scottish fans, and the way that they've taken over Boston. And now they're on to South Florida. And basically the Scott fans and the people of Boston are saying kind of like sentimental goodbyes to one another because they so enjoyed the atmosphere that one another brought to this event while they were able to host that particular fan base for a period of time. And you mentioned, Steve, the idea that we – as Americans can sometimes take for granted all of the great things that we have in this country and the way that the ease of living that we have. I understand not everybody has it easy necessarily, but compared to the rest of the world, the access to things that we have, the atmosphere, the safety, like all these different things that come with being a United States citizen that sometimes just kind of wash over you. 'Cause you see it every day. You become numb to it. I almost feel like I'm seeing the same thing with Americans and how they experience sports while watching other countries do it through their own prism in the World Cup, being like, we're Boston, for God's sakes. How many championships have the Patriots and the Celtics and the Bruins? No, the Red Sox, you know, not necessarily blowing anybody away here lately, but even the Red Sox have had a few titles in the last couple of decades. Like, Boston fans almost seems like they are being reminded of what the joy of sports is by the Scots, and I feel like I'm seeing this all across the country in ways that are jarring to me.
0: Well, a couple of notes. First of all, you mentioned every time I'm with you, Buck, it's always because Jason is parts unknown. I mean, it just seems like this thing where we don't know where Fitz is. I mean, he's out, you know, last second. You know, Scott reached out to me at the last second because Fitz is not here. I appreciate that, Jason. I've never worked with Jason Fitz. I work with you, Buck. I never worked with Jason. And because parts unknown, probably never will.
13: You're not missing much.
0: So, here was the big joke when Team USA paid. By the way, I like this. Everyone is, I do television here in LA, so I have to always have that name pronounced. Like Turkey became Turkey A.
13: Yeah.
0: Paraguay instead of Paraguay. You know, they keep telling me there's different pronunciations. Qatar went from Qatar to Qatar back to Qatar. Okay. Cause they rather have Qatar rather than Qatar. So now it's back to Qatar. But here was this was the funny thing. So, I haven't been to a huge number of games, Rams or Charger games out at SoFi Stadium, but I've been to enough. Mm. And the opposing fans outnumber Rams and Chargers fans 99% of the time. In fact, with the Chargers, it's like a 80-20 split in favor of the opposing fans. And so my TV partner was there. Okay. He was at SoFi for that Paraguay USA match, and he was laughing. He goes, "This is the first time I've ever been in this building where the home team actually had the advantage of the fans."
13: Yeah.
0: "It's the first time I've ever been here. This place was rocking. It was loud. And yes, unbelievably, the fans were pro-American." So when you mentioned this enthusiasm, yeah, I mean, there's obviously the Green Bay's, the Buffalo's, when you're the only show in town, right? You're going to get that kind of fan base that is 100% supportive of the home team. But, you know, a lot of these cities don't. I mean, L.A. is just notorious. L.A. never begged. You know, all the years that L.A. did not have the NFL, look, I was on the air during the whole duration. And I said this when the Rams finally decided they were going to move and leave St. Louis to L.A. And I mentioned over the last, it was a 21-year span. I go, "Do you know how many phone calls I got over 21 years saying, 'Hey, Hartman, when are we going to get the NFL back?'" That would be none. Zero. Never got a single phone call after the Rams and the Raiders left town. "When are we going to get the NFL back, Hartman?" No one ever says that. It's a Dodger town. It's a Lakers town. It's an afterthought, the National Football League in Los Angeles. Oh, I know there's that, you know, a couple of Ram fans. I dare say, I don't know if there are any Charger fans, but yeah, a couple of Ram fans. "Hartman, shut up. We're big fans." Great. I'm glad you are. But you see this enthusiasm with soccer fans, right? And I think that is the one thing, Buck, I don't know about you, but, you know, watching soccer on TV to me is like watching paint dry. I mean, sure. It's just, there's nothing happening. Nothing. And hockey's sort of similar, right? Because it's very hard. When I go to a hockey game, you know, like a Stanley Cup playoff game, I am on the edge of my seat. You know, I sit high, can see all the ice, you can see the line changes. You can, you know, really follow the game. But again, everyone that I've talked to that has had the good fortune of going out to SoFi, they say the fan experience at these matches is unmatched.
13: Yep.
0: Like, it's insane. These watch parties, like, where everyone is getting into it. So, yeah, we're sort of getting that idea here. And I really hope for this sport. I mean, I might be a lost cause. I may be too far behind. But I would hope that, you know, especially if the U.S. actually makes a decent run in this World Cup, that it is going to take this sport to the next level in the United States. Because obviously the world is passionate about it. And now they're sharing some of that passion with the Americans. And I think it's rubbing off, Buck.
13: Yeah, it's to your point. It's been a long wait for many generations of sports fans, and you never know what is going to be the moment that causes it to really take root. I know positive momentum for the U.S. men's national team is kind of what we're kind of just waiting and wishing at this point in time. We'll see if it becomes more concrete in the knockout round. Real quick, Martin, let's get caught up on what's happening in the world of sports.
3: Well, a few teams advanced to that knockout round. One of them, Germany, taking the lead in the 94th minute to beat Ivory Coast 2-1. That's on Group E. The Netherlands lead Group F 4-3 after they beat Sweden 5-1 earlier today. Sweden's played two matches in group play. Oh, they beat the first team to play 5-1, lost today 5-1. In Major League Baseball, the Tigers beat the White Sox 4-1. Reds beat the Yankees 10-2. Blue Jays with a come-from-behind win over the Cubs 8-6. The Braves over the 4-3 over the Brewers. Marlins doubled up the Giants 6-3, and the Nationals beat the Rays 4-3. Games live right now. You have top of the second inning, the Phillies with a Bryce Harper home run, the difference over the Mets 1-0. And top of the second, the Guardians with a 1-0 lead over the Astros. In the WNBA, the Fever beat the Dream. Whoops, said that backwards. The Dream beat the Fever 113-96, and the Mercury beat the Storm 93-73. At the College World Series, Oklahoma gets game one, best of three series, 9-3, the final margin. Had a big fourth inning with four runs scored. Stephen Buck, back to you guys.
0: Hey, Buck, can I just interject something here for a second here?
4: Of course.
0: So I'm watching this U.S. Open right now. Wyndham Clark, after bogeying the 15th hole, just hit his second shot on the par 5 16th, about 3 feet from the hole. He's got basically a tapping for eagle. If he makes that, he'll have a seven-shot lead. The reason I'm mentioning this, because I know there's a lot of people that don't give a rat's ass about golf out there. I have a really good friend, actually a co-worker, not here at Fox Sports, but elsewhere, who on a whim put $500 down on Wyndham Clark on Wednesday to win the U.S. Open at 43-1 odds.
4: How's he feeling right now?
0: Well, Wyndham Clark will be playing with Scottie Scheffler tomorrow, who will be, depending on how it goes the rest of the way, Clark's about to take a seven-shot lead. I mean, Clark had been playing pretty well this year, you know, as of late. It's sort of, but 500 down at 43-1 odds, do the math. And Clark, right now, if he makes his putt, and it's very makeable, could have a seven-shot lead with two holes to play today and tomorrow. So,
4: Yeah, I mean, came into the day with a four-stroke lead, set the 36-hole record for a U.S. Open at Shinnecock with the 7-under, did Wyndham Clark. So it was really a question all day, can anybody catch him? And right now the answer seems to be, hell no, he's just going to keep pulling away.
0: Unbelievable. 43-1. I'm not a gambler. Buck, are you a degenerate? Are you a guy that likes to bet?
4: No, in fact, I'm quite the opposite because I cover an NFL team. I do not bet on the NFL, period. And, you know, the rest of it, I'll place a wager occasionally, but I monitor it just for the sake of conversation because I do a local show as well here in Nashville, and obviously people have interest, but me, myself, personally, I do not.
0: Yeah, I just remember the days when there was no way, no chance, no how there would ever be a sports franchise in Las Vegas. Ever, ever, ever, ever, ever. It will
4: now
0: never
4: we can't
0: happen.
4: Keep them out of there.
0: It will never happen. And there would never be any kind of marriage. I remember Chris Myers and I did a national show here for Fox Sports way back in the day. Chris was a diehard, you know, NFL guy. Still obviously calls games for the NFL. And he insisted that the NFL success had nothing to do with gambling. Nothing. Nothing at all. That people were so interested in the NFL. And I'm saying, I mean, I didn't even have a response. I said, that is such a ridiculous comment. I can't even respond to that, Chris. I mean,
4: now
0: they're in bed. Now they're in bed with all these people. I mean, they're making billions in their marriage with these gambling establishments. So it's a dose of reality. If you think every single player in every sport is steering clear because they don't want to endanger anything, you are absolutely delusional. How deep it goes, you know, the years ahead, I think we're going to find out, Buck. But we talked about the Sorsby situation. You think he's the only kid? The only one? Mm. Really? I mean, so, yeah. Anyway, I couldn't believe it when I just saw it hit the second shot here. on the 16th hole that my buddy put 500 down at 43-1.
4: Feeling pretty good.
0: Not bad.
4: Sometimes better to be lucky than good. I'm sure he did a little research, but hey, damn.
0: He's lost a lot. I bet you he lost. This will make up for part of that loss.
4: It's always cracks me up because people, there's a tendency now, especially in the social media age, Steve, to post your winnings, right? When you hit big on your parlay or whatever, and then immediately the responses in the comment section are, all right, now post your losses.
0: Two types of gamblers, losers and liars. Those are your two types of gamblers.
4: 100%. Here, quickly, Steve, because we're going to do Would You Rather in the next segment, which is a dumb little game that we like to play around here on a regular basis. I do quickly want to touch on Giannis because the Bucks self-imposed a deadline. What happened? What am I getting fined for?
5: You call that dumb.
4: What's dumb?
5: The game.
4: I mean, the game is a little dumb.
5: It's not dumb.
4: Half of the questions are about feet, Mary. The game is dumb.
5: You know what? I'll let you keep talking, but you got fined.
4: We'll circle back.
0: I've been
4: fined. Mary, always there to police me, even when I, especially when I forget that she's there. She's always there for me with that whistle. The Bucks self-imposed a deadline of the first round of the draft in the NBA on Tuesday. It's coming up. Will the Giannis sweepstakes be over by this said self-imposed deadline, Steve Harvey?
0: I think so. It has to be. Buck. I mean, there's got to be obviously a lot of draft picks. They've been dealing with the Heat forever trying to get a deal done. They don't have a good enough offer. Let me ask you this. Would you give up Jaylen Brown if you're the Celtics to get Giannis?
7: I don't think so. I just – his health scares the hell out of me, Steve.
0: It should. It should. He's also a winner, by the way, and deservedly was named the NBA Finals MVP back in the day. I don't know. I mean,
7: he's an excellent player. Like, he's one of the greatest players in the history of the sport already. Like, it's so stupid for me to. I feel stupid saying that out loud. No, I wouldn't give up Jaylen Brown, but I'm looking at him. He doesn't play. He doesn't play nearly enough lately, and especially getting into his 30s.
0: I think honestly, the Bucks are not getting what the offers they thought they were going to get.
4: No,
0: not even close. To the offers they thought they were going to get for Giannis, who is still in his prime. So, if they don't get what they want, forget it. You're going to roll the dice until he walks away, I guess, and they get nothing in return. That's a big risk.
4: Well, and the Miami Heat have had an offer on the table for, it feels like, months at this point in time. And I think Milwaukee's just trying to do everything they can to avoid letting Pat Riley get Giannis Antetokounmpo for a deal. Essentially, if you missed any of today's show, you'll want to catch the podcast. 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
31: I want everybody talking about the Bengals. I want everybody talking about what I'm saying in my press conferences. You know, you go back and watch what I said before 2019 season at LSU. You know, I feel very similarly about this team.
30: 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It feels like you're going to need to at least win a game in the postseason for Zach Taylor to be back next year with the Bengals.
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30: 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It's got to win at least one. Okay.
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33: 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If they don't have a good regular season, that's it for Zach Taylor.
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7: Wrapping things up here for our segment on this Fox Sports Saturday. Steve Hartman making us smarter, kind enough to fill in for Jason Fitz, who perpetually makes us dumber. I'm Buck Rising, hanging out here with you. Play a little Would You Rather here in just a second. Mary is in my ear as we're coming back from this commercial break, threatening me if I disparage their dumb little game again publicly.
5: It wasn't a threat, it was a promise.
7: Yeah, I mean, I'm not scheduled to be in LA anytime soon. The closest I'm getting to you guys is Vegas. So your threats are empty.
5: Don't make that drive.
7: What's the drive from Vegas to or LA to Vegas?
0: Yeah, it's like 4 hours.
7: That's a little much. I don't think you're making that drive.
5: That's
7: actually an empty threat.
30: I think you underestimate Mary Mack. I certainly don't. I've known Mary Mack a long time. Mary Mack, didn't you start like with me pretty close? Here, yes, thumbs up. There you go. Yeah, I've seen her grow over the years. She's a woman of the world and has become Buck. Absolutely.
7: Yes, indeed. And she, while I talk a big game publicly, I do actually fear Mary. So we will tread lightly. Yeah, you know. And so with that being
5: fighter,
7: I don't think that's true at all. I think, in fact, if America heard the threat that you just said into my ear as the music was playing, I think they would understand exactly who you are. That's what they all say. Let's spin this damn wheel, play a little Would You Rather. What do you got?
28: It's easy, guys. Don't think too hard.
1: I'm not a moron.
28: Would you rather bucket?
1: It's no good.
28: Or fix it?
0: All right, Steve, I do think you've played this game with us once before.
30: I have.
0: Straightforward. I just ask you guys some non-sports related, mostly non-sports related, would you rather questions, and all you got to do is answer them. Mm-hmm. So let's jump right in. Let's spin the wheel and pick a question.
7: Since Steve is our guest today, we will let him lead off.
0: All right, Steve, you will answer this one first then. So, would you rather throw out the first pitch at a World Series game, but completely botch it and go viral?
7: Oh.
0: Or have to go trick-or-treating as a grown man for 3 hours every day of July?
30: Trick-or-treat, trick-or-treat, trick-or-treat, trick-or-treat. Look at the viral plays and replays of worst ever first pitches are eternal. We've seen them over, whether it was
0: forever.
30: Baba Booey. I mean, we can go 50 Cent. I mean, they're such legendary to live with that forever in this business, no chance. Trick or treat, I'll take that any day of the week.
7: That's the thing. Like that 50 Cent pitch was in 2014.
30: Yes,
7: it's been so long. And
30: forever.
7: I wouldn't even say like annually. I would say almost on a monthly basis that video resurfaces. Okay. For over a decade at this point, especially in our business, Steve, like my worst nightmare is as somebody who is on occasion in this profession critical of an athlete. And then, you know, if I go to throw a football or go to catch make a basketball shot or whatever, that I look unathletic doing it as somebody who is in this business. No. I refuse. I would rather trick or treat daily in July. I am with you.
0: Yeah, I actually got that. There was a fantasy football punishment where the loser had to go around trick-or-treating in the middle of the summer, dress up, and he couldn't stop until he got a certain amount of candy.
7: Cool and unusual.
30: Now, if I could throw a strike like President Bush did, game 3 of the 2001 World Series after 9/11.
0: Oh, yeah.
30: I mean, that he'd just fire a strike. He'd live with that forever.
0: True. But yeah, this that would be a pretty tough one to live down. All right, let's spin it again. Okay, would you rather have to walk up 4 flights of stairs whenever you have to use the bathroom, or have to wear shoulder pads under your shirt every single day, no matter what?
30: Okay. Well, first of all, it looks like I'm wearing shoulder pads anyway.
0: You have broad shoulders.
30: I have really broad shoulders. They don't really fit the rest of my body. It's sort of Kevin McHale type.
0: So this would be even more drastic.
30: Exactly. So, in fact, when I did play my 1 year of football in high school, when I put shoulder pads on, it looked like my head was sunk into my body. So
7: a little turtle.
0: You have the neck roll, too.
30: Exactly. So, I can hold it pretty good. So I'll take the steps.
7: Yeah, I am also going to take the steps, but that's because, you know, I try to get my 10,000 a day. So, you know, in an effort to keep my step goal going, I'll take a hike to make it to the restroom.
0: You'd be holding it like a lot more though, because it's just knowing that's what you have to do every time.
7: Okay,
0: you
7: but
0: use.
7: That's for somebody like with a weak bladder. Are you somebody who's got to pull over like 5 times on a road trip because I can't stand those?
30: No. If you can pinch pretty good, you know, you're okay. You're okay.
7: One more, maybe.
0: All right, quick one. Would you rather have your mouth taped shut for a year or have one hand tied behind your back for a year?
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10: There's a World Cup doubleheader on FS1 tonight, just kicking off in Kansas City, Ecuador against Curacao, and then at midnight Eastern on FS1, Japan playing in Mexico this evening against Tunisia, which has a new coach. Yeah, the ex-coach was fired after the